A pair of thieves planned to rob a Dunedin pizza outlet has had a slice of misfortune after a group of students came across a cash-filled cash register lying on a central street last night. Police received a report at about 10:30 p.m. of local students coming across a cash register on George Street. Acting Senior Sergeant Ian Notman said there was about $700 cash inside that cash register. Back at the police station, we discovered the till had been jammed shut, but there was $700 cash in it. Inquiries led police to Sal's Pizza on Great Kings Road, where officers found damage to the front doors and signs of forced entry, Norman said. For those who know Dunedin, that corner is the Captain Cook Hotel. Who remembers that? CCTV footage shows two people of interest, with police continuing their inquiries. Anyone with relevant information should get in contact with police on 105. Hawke's Bay growers are calling for an urgent pause on any moves to dismantle machinery at the McCain food processing plant ahead of shutting down in January, as some continue to explore how the industry could be salvaged in the region. The company confirmed to the press that several parties have expressed interest in its frozen vegetable site, which processes more than 50,000 tonnes of vegetable annually. The Hawke's Bay Hiratunga Plains are well known for having some of the most fertile and versatile soils for growing food. The area supports more than 50% of the total of New Zealand harvest of various fruits, grapes and vegetables. Dunpeel Farms, its co-owner Hugh Ritchie, has supplied McCain with vegetables for decades. His farm recently harvested the last crop of carrots for processing by McCain in Hawke's Bay. Hundreds of people are expected at a public meeting in Kaitaia this weekend to discuss the future of the town's timber mills. Earlier this year, Japanese owner Duke in New Zealand put his two Far North mills up for sale, and a decision whether to sell them or shut them down is thought to be imminent. Workers' First Union organiser Marcus Coverdale said losing the mills would be devastating for Kaitaia, not just for the 200-plus employees, but also for the many other businesses that depended on the mills, their products and the workers' incomes. Coverdale said the sale period was due to end on the 22nd of May, that's tomorrow. The union had called the meeting from 4:30 p.m. on Saturday at the Te Ahu Centre to meet mill workers outside work, along with affected members of the community. Northland MPs, iwi council leaders and industry have also been invited. Leaders of the Napier Youth Council wrote to the chief executive of Napier City Council after a public event they attended, claiming that Napier Mayor Richard McGrath called them a bunch of idiots who can't use pen and paper. McGrath denies he said that he says he believes the Youth Council has been unfairly dragged into a political game. The claim is one of several concerns raised by Youth Council leaders in an email addressed to the Council CEO, Louise Miller, and Councillor Cheyenne Rahanini. It was sent 3 days after the Napier City Council open house held in the Municipal Theatre on April the 20th and has been obtained by Local Democracy Reporting through a local government information and meeting act request. This is this crazy notion of having a youth council, with which, and they do apparently have voting rights. Well, you know, 15 and 16 year old kids, you know, sitting and discussing a city worth billions of dollars, that's a bit stupid, isn't it? So Napier Mayor Richard McGrath, whatever you said or what you might said will probably have an awful lot of truth and fact to it. 14 staff across two Auckland prisons have been arrested as part of a wider police operation reportedly involving facilities across the North Island. The Department of Corrections confirmed that 9 staff at the Mount Eden Corrections Facility had been taken to custody but would not say what they were alleged to have done. Serco also confirmed 5 reintegration officers working at the Corahura Auckland South Corrections Facility, that's the one at Wirree, isn't it,

0: but will when it is in a position to do so. Yesterday afternoon, the Minister of Corrections suggested the arrests were related to gang activity within the sector. A South Island supermarket has placed the ashes of a long-serving staff member into the foundations of its new store. New World Stoke said that Diana Hodgson, who worked as its freezer manager for 30 years, was the heart of the team, and she had left a lasting impression not only on staff but also the customers. With the blessing of her family, a small portion of her ashes, along with her 30-year service badge, was placed where the store's new freezer section will stand. The deeply meaningful way for her to remain a part of the place she gave so much her life to, the supermarket said in a post. Supermarket owner-operator Brendan Ray said Hodgson was the life of the party and was deeply dedicated to her role. She biked to work every day, whether it was rain, hail or shine, from Richmond to Stoke. Goodness, that's about an 8-mile ride, one way. And here is the Sky News from London.
1: From the Sky News Centre at midnight, the Defence Secretary's praised the professionalism and bravery of the crew of an RAF jet which was intercepted by Russian planes last month. The British aircraft was carrying out a routine flight over the Black Sea. The two other jets came close enough to trigger its emergency systems, including disabling its autopilot. Our Defence Editor Deborah Haynes says it could have been catastrophic.
2: I understand that a rivet joint typically flies at about 500 miles per hour. There's up to 30 crew on board, so just one mistake by those Russian jets could have been absolutely deadly.
1: John Healy's made formal objections against the actions. The father of three sisters who drowned off the coast of Brighton Beach has described them as his joy. The bodies of Jane Adetoro and Christina and Rebecca Walters, who were all in their 30s, were recovered near Madeira Drive last Wednesday. Tax on petrol and diesel won't be going up in September as planned. The Prime Minister scrapped a planned increase in fuel duty because of the impact of the Iran war. A murder investigation has been launched after the death of a bus driver who was assaulted on London's Battersea Bridge on Monday. 64-year-old Sergei Krayev's been described by his family as thoughtful and conscientious. Aston Villa have ended their 44-year wait for a European trophy after winning the Europa League. Unai Emery's side beat Freiburg 3-0 in the final in Istanbul. The Villa boss is proud to deliver success to the club again.
3: Was something they are missing it, the support, not for Champions League or for something, is for a trophy. And achieving this one is something make us so happy.
1: Southampton say they're in a painful moment after their appeal against expulsion from the Championship playoff final was thrown out. They will also receive a 4-point deduction next season after admitting to spying on the training sessions of rival teams. That's the latest. I'm Daisy Steele.
4: That was Mountainside News, where you can get the latest in local, national and international news.
0: And the weather for tomorrow, that is Friday, mainly fine. There is a risk of the odd shower in the afternoon. Easterlies with 19 degrees with an overnight low of 11. Saturday, partly cloudy. Easterlies, 19 degrees with an overnight low of 12. Sunday, mainly fine. There is a risk of a shower in the afternoon. Easterlies, 19 degrees with an overnight low of 11. And Monday, partly cloudy with easterlies and 19 degrees. The weather for today, that is Thursday, fine apart from passing clouds, nor'easterlies, 19 degrees with an overnight low of 11.

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Auckland Aerials could solve that problem by installing an FM antenna. These aerials are very compact and easy for the experts to install. Phone Rob, 0274 541214. That is Auckland Aerials, 0274 541214.

there is a growing interest in the farmer or the village markets. And up in Rodney, there is certainly very, very interesting markets which can be visited on a regular basis. Here is a list of those markets in the Rodney area. The Matakana Village Farmers Market, now that is every Saturday, 8 a.m. to 1 p.m. Coatesville Market, the first Sunday of every month from 10 a.m. to 2 p.m. Matakana Vintage Market, second Sunday of every month, 10 a.m. to 2 p.m. The Cow Copper Copper Market, third Sunday of every month, 9 a.m. to 1 p.m. And the Puhoi Farmers Market, the last Sunday of every month, 9 a.m. to 1 p.m. The South 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
1: From Feature Story News in Washington, I'm Kate Fisher. The US Justice Department has filed criminal charges against Raul Castro, the 94-year-old former president of Cuba. He's been charged with murder and a conspiracy to kill US citizens stemming from the fatal downing of two planes 30 years ago. The indictment, issued in federal district court in Miami, marks an escalation in the Trump administration's pressure campaign against the Cuban government. It also lays the grounds for potential military action to remove him from the country. U.S. Special Operations Forces used an indictment against Nicolas Maduro, the former leader of Venezuela, to capture him in his bed in Caracas in January. It comes as the Trump administration has been pressuring the Cuban government to implement political and economic changes, as the country's oil supplies and power plants have been exhausted. Donald Trump's grip on the Republican Party has again been confirmed by several primary election victories, including the ousting of a key lawmaker who had been critical of the president. Kentucky Congressman Thomas Massey lost to a Trump-backed challenger after speaking out about Iran and Jeffrey Epstein. Nick Harper reports from Washington.
2: Thomas Massey has been one of the most outspoken Republican critics, calling into question Donald Trump's decision to attack Iran and calling for transparency over Jeffrey Epstein and forcing the release of millions of files. He's now been forced out in the Kentucky primary by a Trump-backed challenger. It's further evidence that despite his falling approval rating, President Trump still has an iron fist-like control over his party. And anyone who speaks out against him does so at their own peril, with Republican primary voters remaining loyal to the president. Republicans backed by the president also won contests in Georgia and Alabama. I'm Nick Harper in Washington.
1: The World Health Organization says the risk of Ebola spreading globally is still low, hours after an American doctor was transferred from the Democratic Republic of the Congo to Germany after testing positive for the virus. Our US correspondent Mitch McCann reports.
3: On Wednesday, the World Health Organization announced that the outbreak centered in the DRC was classified as high risk at the national and regional levels, but low elsewhere. Importantly, the UN agency said the current situation did not meet the threshold to be described as a pandemic. So far, 51 cases have been confirmed in the DRC, including American doctor Peter Stafford, who was exposed to the virus inside a hospital where he had worked since 2023. On social media, US Secretary of State Marco Rubio wrote, "Thank you to Chancellor Merz and our friends in Germany for their swift assistance in caring for Americans affected by the Ebola outbreak." Mitch McCann, New York.
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0: And the weather for tomorrow, that is Friday, mainly fine. There is a risk of the odd shower in the afternoon. Easterlies with 19 degrees with an overnight low of 11. Saturday, partly cloudy. Easterlies, 19 degrees with an overnight low of 12. Sunday, mainly fine. There is a risk of a shower in the afternoon. Easterlies, 19 degrees with an overnight low of 11. And Monday, partly cloudy with easterlies and 19 degrees. The weather for today, that is Thursday, fine apart from passing clouds. Nor'easterlies, 19 degrees with an overnight low of 11.

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2: From the Sky News Centre at 1. The Chancellor will unveil new measures aimed at easing the cost of living later. Children aged between 5 and 15 in England will be able to travel on local buses for free throughout August. Ministers are also looking at cutting tariffs on more than 100 food products, including biscuits, chocolate and dried fruit. Rachel Reeves says support's being targeted where it's needed most.
3: This is fully costed and will be fully funded. It's going to cost £40 million, and I think that is the right decision to help families with the cost of living this summer. I know that the summer can be expensive for families with children, with the kids off school for 6 weeks.
2: The Defence Secretary's praised the professionalism and bravery of the crew of an RAF jet which was intercepted by Russian planes last month. The British aircraft was carrying out a routine flight over the Black Sea. Three sisters who died after being found in the sea near Brighton last week have been named. Jane Adetoro and Christina and Rebecca Walters were from the Uxbridge area of London. A murder investigation's been launched after a London bus driver died following an attack on Battersea Bridge. Sergei Krayev, who was 64, was found critically injured on Monday and later died in hospital. Prince William has hailed an amazing night for Aston Villa after they were crowned Europa League champions. He was in the crowd in Istanbul as Villa got past Freiburg 3-0 to lift their first major trophy in 30 years. Emi Buendia was among the goal scorers and says he's proud of how the team has grown.
4: Playing Europe three seasons in a row, so I think the campaign we did this season in Europa League, it was fantastic. All the credit for everyone in the team.
2: Southampton say they're in a painful moment after their appeal against expulsion from the Championship playoff final was thrown out. They'll also receive a 4-point deduction next season after admitting to spying on the training sessions of rival teams. That's the latest. I'm Daisy Steele.
1: And the weather for tomorrow, that is Friday, mainly fine. There is a risk of the odd shower in the afternoon. Easterlies with 19 degrees with an overnight low of 11. Saturday, partly cloudy, easterlies, 19 degrees with an overnight low of 12. Sunday, mainly fine. There is a risk of a shower in the afternoon. Easterlies, 19 degrees with an overnight low of 11. And Monday, partly cloudy with easterlies and 19 degrees. The weather for today, that is Thursday, fine apart from passing clouds, nor-easterlies. 19 degrees with an overnight low of 11.

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Let me tell you a story about a boll weevil. Now, some of you may not know, but a boll weevil is an insect, and he's found mostly where cotton grows.

0: not.
1: How does one describe an acupuncturist? How does one describe Ivan Pivak? When asked about Ivan Pivak, most patients describe him as the most caring, talented person one could have as an acupuncturist. He trained in Hong Kong with master practitioners of this ancient procedure. Ivan Pivak has received many awards for his skill and dedication to this craft of pain relief and wholesome improvement of health. Ivan Pivak, 4271 Great North Road, Glendene. Telephone 09-836-3220. 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
3: From the Sky News Centre at 2. Sir Keir Starmer will try to regain control of the political agenda later with a series of announcements focused on the cost of living and local communities. Rachel Reeves is expected to announce free bus travel for children during August and plans to cut tariffs on some food products. The Defence Secretary's praised the professionalism and bravery of the crew of an RAF jet which was intercepted by Russian planes last month. The British aircraft was carrying out a routine flight over the Black Sea. The two other jets came close enough to trigger its emergency systems. Our Defence Editor Deborah Haynes says it could have been catastrophic.
4: I understand that a rivet joint typically flies at about 500 miles per hour. There's up to 30 crew on board, so just one mistake by those Russian jets could have been absolutely deadly.
3: Three sisters who died after being found in the sea near Brighton last week have been named. Jane Adetoro and Christina and Rebecca Walters were from the Uxbridge area of London. The family of a woman living in Northamptonshire who was found in the boot of a car says more needs to be done to bring her killer to justice. Harshita Brella was discovered in November 2024. Her husband, Pankaj Lamba, who's been charged with murder, is believed to have fled to India. Harshita's sister, Sonia Dabas, says officers should set an example.
5: We also want for the extradition because, you know, we need to be set an example for the others. It's not easy for others to just kill and run away from here. It's a stigma on UK police.
3: Aston Villa are celebrating their first major trophy in three decades after winning the Europa League with a 3-0 victory against Freiburg in Istanbul. Villa will show off their trophy on an open-top bus parade through Birmingham this afternoon. Southampton say they're in a painful moment after their appeal against expulsion from the Championship playoff final was thrown out. They'll also receive a 4-point deduction next season. That's the latest. I'm Daisy Steele.
1: And the weather for tomorrow, that is Friday, mainly fine. There is a risk of the odd shower in the afternoon. Easterlies with 19 degrees with an overnight low of 11. Saturday, partly cloudy. Easterlies, 19 degrees with an overnight low of 12. Sunday, mainly fine. There is a risk of a shower in the afternoon. Easterlies, 19 degrees with an overnight low of 11. And Monday, partly cloudy with easterlies and 19 degrees. The weather for today, that is Thursday, fine apart from passing clouds. Nor'easterlies, 19 degrees with an overnight low of 11.

Are you busy? No worries. You can leave your laundry and pick it up later. 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Just leave your laundry at the Grand Drive laundromat. That's in Orewa, and pick it up later. 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

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So give Bob a call on 0274 541 214. That is Rob on 0274 541 214. Auckland Aerials.

Good afternoon, and it is now 4 o'clock. And the weather for tomorrow, that is Friday, mainly fine. There is a risk of the odd shower in the afternoon. Easterlies with 19 degrees with an overnight low of 11. Saturday, partly cloudy. Easterlies, 19 degrees with an overnight low of 12. Sunday, mainly fine. There is a risk of a shower in the afternoon. Easterlies, 19 degrees with an overnight low of 11. And Monday, partly cloudy with easterlies and 19 degrees. The weather for today, that is Thursday, fine apart from passing clouds. Nor'easterlies, 19 degrees with an overnight low of 11.

0: It is now time for Listener's Corner, where we once again look at the good, the bad, and the ugly issues brought to our attention by our listeners. There are always plenty of ugly and bad issues, but please advise us also of the good happenings around our region. We wish to recognise those groups and individuals who help and assist others.
1: The so-called Roger Douglas Revolution, it was extreme, and deregulation was needed. Australia changed its economy to a more open one, doing it in a way that was far more successful than anything Rogernomics, that Labor or the ACT ideals had to offer. That is a view held by most critics of the reforms in New Zealand. Even people who accept that the country needed economic restructuring in the 1980s often argue the pace, the scale and the ideology of Rogernomics went far beyond necessary modernisation. By the early 1980s, New Zealand economy was heavily protected. It was highly regulated, dependent on Britain and carrying serious structural weaknesses. Few economists today would argue that no reform is needed. The debate has always been about how reform was in fact carried out. Firstly, Roger Douglas and his band of backroom, out-of-view mechanics, and then Ruth Richardson and her mother of all budgets. Australia is often used as a comparison because it also liberalised its economy under governments led by figures like Bob Hawke and Paul Keating. But Australia generally pursued reform with stronger wage accords, greater industrial transition planning, and a larger domestic economic base. It retained more national ownership in key sectors and never experimented with slash and burn, sell it off at any price that we are still as a nation feel completely humiliated by. ACT is the living reminder of such actions and government by the crowd known as I'm All Right Jack Liberalists. The big difference with Australia, they knew the value of their assets they felt were surplus and sold them at a true market value. Not like the bunch of backroom guys at the Douglas Fish and Chip Brigade that actually plotted against their government and their boss David Longley. How did a wage clerk in real life manage to get so much influence and in part be involved with the questionable dealings as laid out in the Winebox Inquiry? Many analysts argue that Australia's reforms were more politically managed and socially cushioned, whereas New Zealand reforms were unusually fast and doctrinaire by international standards. The reason these debates remain emotionally charged decades later is that many New Zealanders do not see Rogernomics as ancient history. They see its fingerprints in today's housing market, foreign ownership patterns, weakened regional economies, banking concentration, and the sense that government has lost confidence in the idea of building national economic resilience for themselves. The feeling among more and more voters that elements of that ideology are re-emerging: smaller government, privatisation pressures, tougher welfare settings, reduced regulation and an emphasis on individual responsibility over collective provision. To the supporters of ACT New Zealand, that is overdue economic realism. To opponents, it feels like reopening old wounds that many communities have never ever fully recovered from. At the same time, there is frustration that the opposition has not yet fully crystallised a compelling alternative. Voters who are anxious about economic insecurity, foreign ownership, housing costs, strained public services and national identity are looking for more than criticism. They are looking for a credible long-term direction. It is no good pulling out the political gene to support the New Zealand Labour Party. Labour is probably the most awful in its own imagery. Look at those Labour members sitting on the opposition benches. Those are the ones that lied. They're the ones that manipulated and supported that Ardern creature to sell New Zealand out to the Maori elite without any conscience. They are a disgrace and, in my opinion, no longer have a place in New Zealand or its politics. The challenge for New Zealand National Party is perception. Coalition governments inevitably involve compromise, but when a smaller partner projects sharper ideological clarity than the leading party voters can begin to wonder who is truly steering the agenda. Critics increasingly say National looks reactive rather than strategic, managing coalition dynamics instead of articulating a strong independent National voice. National today is just so compromised at every level it should change its name to New Labour. I am at an age that remembers at least the past 60 years of political achievement and failures in New Zealand. That is the reason why my party vote this year, without doubt, will be cast in favour of New Zealand First.
0: Thank you for participating and listening to Mountainside FM Community Comment Programme, Listener's Corner. 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

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So this one, you're getting it in the raw state.

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1: Salve l'amore. How about a round of applause for all of these people on stage, ladies and gentlemen? 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
1: In broadcasting circles, Mountainside FM is known as the black sheep broadcaster. And I have no problem with that, because the black sheep is sometimes the only one telling the truth. The Far North District Council is subverting the fundamental tenets of local government. It is deliberate defiance of legislative requirements, sacrificing democracy and the rule of law in the advancement of an ideological cause. The Far North District Council will proceed with the appointment of 10 external hapu and iwi members to its Te Kauaka Committee for Māori Strategic Relationships following a robust discussion during an extraordinary council meeting. Now, the Far North District Council must have a healthy budget, 10 extra board members' salaries, the employment of support staff. It's amazing these unelected gravy train riders actually have full voting rights within that committee. The mayor claims the committee is just an advisory committee and that he and the elected members make the decisions. But that's not true. What it is allowed to do is the power the governing body gave it, which is spilt out in the terms of reference. Far North situation has a genuine governance crisis, or primarily a political dispute over representation and co-governance. Now, co-governance should not be considered at the elected level. Co-governance and partnership are pushed by Māori who can stand in their own right for council seats. If their point of view was universal, the electors would vote for them. It appears that Simon Watts, the Minister for Local Government, the failed accountant, chose a cautious procedural approach rather than entering the political fight publicly. This is the trademark of national. We can't upset the local iwi. We might lose a couple of votes. National are so far up themselves, they truly believe that governing would lose them votes. When did those Māoris with free tickets to the gravy train ever vote for national? It is time the supporters of national and National Party itself take a reality pill.

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To find a fully trained and experienced shoe repairer these days is not as simple as it once was. But to find a highly trained and experienced staff that offer this very skilled service at a sensible price is something quite exceptional. When we say the cobbler at Hillary Square O'Rewa and their CBD shop at 15 Custom Street, that's just four doors down from Queen Street, this is not a load of old cobblers. If it's a watch battery to be replaced, keys cut, engraving, repairs to anything leather, boot zip replacements, in fact anything that is shoe repairs or any service connected to this highly skilled profession, cobbler shop at 15 Custom Street, Auckland CBD and Hillary Square, O'Rewa.

0: Good afternoon, it's now 5 o'clock. And here is the Sky News from London.
1: From the Sky News Centre at 5, the Chancellor will unveil new measures aimed at easing the cost of living later. Children aged between 5 and 15 in England will be able to travel on local buses for free throughout August. Rachel Reeves says support's being targeted where it's needed most.
2: This is fully costed and will be fully funded. It's going to cost £40 million, and I think that is the right decision to help families with the cost of living this summer. I know that the summer can be expensive for families with children, with the kids off school for 6 weeks.
1: The Defence Secretary has praised the professionalism and bravery of the crew of an RAF jet which was intercepted by Russian planes last month. The British aircraft was carrying out a routine flight over the Black Sea. Some social media platforms have agreed to introduce new anti-grooming measures following pressure from the media regulator. Snap, Meta and Roblox will tighten controls on who can contact children online. But Ofcom says it's concerned TikTok and YouTube aren't making changes to the algorithms behind their content feeds. Gareth Hill from the Molly Rose Foundation says what Molly saw online before taking her own life shows you just how dangerous these algorithms can be.
3: The suicide and self-harm material that was being bombarded at her, and she saw 2,100 posts on Instagram alone in the months before her death.
1: The UK is providing up to £20 million in aid to stop the spread of Ebola in Central Africa. More than 130 people are thought to have died with the illness in the Democratic Republic of Congo and Uganda. Aston Villa are celebrating their first major trophy in 3 decades after winning the Europa League with a 3-0 victory against Freiburg in Istanbul. Villa will show off their trophy on an open-top bus parade through Birmingham this afternoon. Southampton say they're in a painful moment after their appeal against expulsion from the Championship playoff final was thrown out. They'll also receive a 4-point deduction next season after admitting to spying on the training sessions of rival teams. That's the latest. I'm Daisy Steele.
0: And the weather for tomorrow, that is Friday, mainly fine. There is a risk of the odd shower in the afternoon. Easterlies with 19 degrees with an overnight low of 11. Saturday, partly cloudy. Easterlies, 19 degrees with an overnight low of 12. Sunday, mainly fine. There is a risk of a shower in the afternoon. Easterlies, 19 degrees with an overnight low of 11, and Monday, partly cloudy with easterlies and 19 degrees. The weather for today, that is Thursday, fine apart from passing clouds, nor-easterlies, 19 degrees with an overnight low of 11.

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0: Do you have a grandchild, a nephew or niece who is not enjoying school, but is good with their hands, a mechanical mind held together with common sense? 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
1: Some people say a man is made out of mud, but a poor man's made out of muscle and blood. Muscle and blood and skin and bones, with the mind that's weak and the back that's strong.

one morning it was drizzling rain. 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You load 16 tons and what do you get? You get another day older and deeper in debt. St. Peter, don't you call me, 'cause I can't go. I owe my soul to the company store. That's pretty. 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A lot of men did and a lot of men died. One fist of iron and the other one of steel. If the right one don't get

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the Grand Drive Laundromat. 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So that's the Grand Drive Laundromat, 70 Grand Drive O'Rewa, offering commercial and domestic laundry service.

none so blind as he who will not see. 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
2: From the Sky News Centre at 7. Children in England will be able to travel for free on buses over the summer holidays. The measure will be revealed by the Chancellor later as part of plans to tackle the cost of living. Rachel Reeves is also expected to suspend tariffs on dozens of imported food products. But she won't force supermarkets to cap prices on essentials like milk and bread. Former chairman of ASDA, Lord Rose, thinks it was a nonsense idea.
3: We are not running now a government which can fund everybody's needs or sense of entitlement. Now, of course, I don't want to see children starving, but I don't believe that the problem can't be solved by people being more sensible about the way they manage their affairs.
2: The UK is providing £20 million in aid to stop the spread of Ebola in Central Africa. The funding will go towards supporting frontline health workers and improving infection controls. SpaceX has announced plans to float on the US stock market. The share sale could make Elon Musk the world's first ever trillionaire. Some social media platforms have agreed to introduce new anti-grooming measures following pressure from the media regulator. Snap, Meta and Roblox will tighten controls on who can contact children online. But Ofcom says it's concerned TikTok and YouTube aren't making changes to the algorithms behind their content feeds. Prince William and Tom Hanks are among the Aston Villa fans celebrating this morning after their club were crowned Europa League winners. Unai Emery's side beat Freiburg 3-0 last night in the final, ending their 30-year wait for a major trophy. Villa defender Matty Cash admits he's already been able to enjoy a beer with the Prince of Wales.
4: He's just delighted, yeah. To be fair, he's such a big supporter. He's always coming to the training ground. He's always at Villa Park. And yeah, he deserves moments like these, and hopefully today he can let his hair down tonight.
2: New trials are going to be launched to look into the way fit notes are being issued. Around 11 million letters signing people off work are written up in England each year. That's the latest. I'm Faye Rowlands.
1: And the weather for tomorrow, that is Friday, mainly fine. There is a risk of the odd shower in the afternoon. Easterlies with 19 degrees with an overnight low of 11. Saturday, partly cloudy, easterlies, 19 degrees with an overnight low of 12. Sunday, mainly fine. There is a risk of a shower in the afternoon. Easterlies, 19 degrees with an overnight low of 11. And Monday, partly cloudy with easterlies and 19 degrees. The weather for today, that is Thursday, fine apart from passing clouds, nor easterlies. 19 degrees with an overnight low of 11.

Every profession has a member that stands out. And if you're looking for an acupuncturist who stands out not only in years and years of experience, but years and years of doing it right, there is Ivan Pivak. Now, Ivan Pivak, he is out at Glendene, and his service to the public with acupuncture is without a doubt probably recognised as one of the best, so much so that he's won all the awards that makes him the best. And acupuncture releases endorphins from the brain, which makes it particularly effective in the treatment of pain. Now, many conditions can be successfully treated by acupuncture, and they're including things like headaches and migraines and facial pain, allergies, asthma, sciatica, arthritis pain, sports injuries, weight loss, nicotine addiction, insomnia, and tennis elbow. And who else than Ivan Pivak? Oh yes, and by the way, he did his training in Hong Kong. In contact Ivan on 836-3220, that's 836-3220, and his surgery is out at 4271 Great North Road, Glendene, Auckland. That's at 4271 Great North Road, Glendene, Auckland. Ivan Pivak.

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This is the community radio station for the Tamaki area down through to South Auckland. Hope you're enjoying the music we're playing. We're not here to satisfy the music wish of the young people. We're here to try and fill that gap with that beautiful music for those people who are a little bit older in our community who still appreciate good music.

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2: From the Sky News Centre at 9. Prime Minister says children getting free bus travel in August is good news for families as the government announces measures to tackle the cost of living. The Chancellor is expected to cut import tariffs on around 100 food products, but there won't be universal help with energy bills this winter. Shadow Chancellor Mel Stride says that's down to the state of the economy.
3: The ability for the Chancellor to step in and act here is very limited. And that's why we're seeing some token things. I mean, at the end of the day, you take tariffs off chocolate bars and peanuts. I'm sure that's useful to a degree, but it's not going to be able to provide the kind of support that's really going to help people, I think.
2: Ofcom's concerned TikTok and YouTube haven't set out how they'll protect children from harm online, despite requests to do so. The regulator says neither has committed to significant changes, maintaining their feeds are already safe. The UK will provide up to £20 million to help contain an Ebola outbreak in the Democratic Republic of Congo and Uganda. It's suspected to have killed more than 130 people. SpaceX has announced plans to float on the US stock market in what is likely to become the biggest listing in Wall Street history. The share sale could make Elon Musk the world's first ever trillionaire. Prince William has hailed an amazing night for Aston Villa after they were crowned Europa League champions. He was in the crowd in Istanbul as Villa got past Freiburg 3-0 to lift their first major trophy in 30 years. Emi Buendia was among the goal scorers. He's proud of how the team has grown.
4: Playing Europe in 3 seasons in a row, so I think the campaign we did this season in Europa League, it was fantastic. All the credit for everyone in the team.
2: The Villa squad will return to Birmingham ahead of an open-top bus parade through the city this afternoon. Meanwhile, it's been revealed Villa goalkeeper Emi Martinez broke his finger only minutes before the start of the game. That's the latest. I'm Faye Rowlands.

This has got to be the saddest day of my life. I called you here today for a bit of bad news. I won't be able to see you anymore because of my obligations and the ties that you have. We've been meeting here every day. And since this is our last day together, I want to hold you just one more time. When you turn and walk away, don't look back. I want to remember you just like this. Let's just kiss and say goodbye.

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And after all these years, I find I've just been wasting my time. So I just think I'll take my foolish pride and put it on a southbound freight and ride. Go on back to the loved ones, the ones that I left waiting so far behind.

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Keep a moving, Dan. 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He's a devil, not a man. He spreads the burning

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2: From the Sky News Centre at 10. Net migration into the UK almost halved in 2025, according to the latest figures. The Office for National Statistics says it stood at 171,000 compared to 331,000 the previous year. The Chancellor will set out plans later to give free bus rides to children during the summer holidays, as well as lowering the price of food products like baked beans and chocolate. Rachel Reeves says tackling the cost of living crisis is her number one priority. The Foreign Office says it's in touch with the families of British activists detained in Israel. More than 400 people, including several UK citizens, have been detained after taking part in an aid flotilla attempting to get supplies to Gaza. Foreign Secretary Yvette Cooper's condemned footage posted by Israel's security minister.
3: This video shared by Israeli cabinet minister Ben Gvir, which shows a total disrespect and violation of basic standards of human dignity in the way that people were being treated.
2: The communications watchdogs accused some big tech firms of failing to take steps to protect children online. Ofcom's concerned TikTok and YouTube haven't set out how they'll limit harm. The regulator says both maintain their feeds are already safe. Gareth Hill from the Molly Rose Foundation thinks there's only one answer.
4: A ban on personalised algorithms that drive out tsunami of harmful content to teens. A ban for under-16s on constant scrolling, constant play. These are features which the government must now come out strongly and regulate.
2: The FA have confirmed they've now launched an investigation into Southampton after the club admitted to spying on rival sides this season. They've been thrown out of the Championship playoff final by the EFL. Middlesbrough will now take on Hull at Wembley on Saturday for a place in the Premier League. Southampton say it's extremely disappointing. Aston Villa will hold an open-top bus parade through the centre of Birmingham later. They beat Freiburg in the Europa League final. That's the latest. I'm Faye Rowlands.

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1: And here is the Sky News from London.
2: From the Sky News Centre at 11. Figures released this morning show net migration into the UK almost halved in 2025. It was 171,000 last year, down from 331,000 in 2024, and at its lowest level in 5 years. Separate statistics from the Home Office show there was also a fall in the number of people claiming asylum. Our correspondent Tom Cheshire says the official figures seem to differ from public perception.
3: Well, only 16% of people, according to Better Futures, which is a think tank, thought that net migration had decreased. Half the public think it increased over the last year. Half the public think it will increase next year again. So there's this real disconnect.
2: The Chancellor is expected to suspend tariffs on some food products like imported biscuits and chocolate later. Rachel Reeves is setting out plans to ease the cost of living crisis in a speech this morning. They include giving children free bus travel during the summer holidays. She says her number one priority is to help people through the crisis, which has been made worse by the Iran war.
4: This is all about trying to help families with the cost of living. We recognise that things are tough. Inflation has come down, but I recognise that things are still tough for families.
2: The Football Association is to launch an investigation into Southampton after the club admitted spying. It will look into whether charges should be brought after they were thrown out of the playoff final. Ofcom's criticised TikTok and YouTube, saying their content feeds are not safe enough for children. The regulators calling for stronger action on online safety. Aston Villa crowned Europa League champions after getting past Freiburg 3-0 last night, their first major trophy in 30 years. They will return to Birmingham ahead of an open-top bus parade through the city this afternoon. And the boss of EasyJet says the airline hasn't suffered any disruption to fuel supply. Keaton Jarvis urged passengers to book with confidence after concerns of a fuel shortage due to the Iran war bit ticket sales. That's the latest. I'm Faye Rowlands.

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1: 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And yes, we have them all. And most of our original recordings have been lifted from the old LP or vinyl discs. We do play the originals. So let's hope that you continue enjoying our program that's put together to those who still enjoy good music.

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1: From Feature Story News in the UK, I'm John Beaver. Shares soared in Tokyo, Seoul and some other Asian markets on Thursday amid hopes of a Middle East peace deal, as well as negotiations averting a planned strike at Samsung Electronics. US President Donald Trump says talks were borderline between a deal and renewed attacks on Iran. Laura Westbrook reports.
2: Japan's Nikkei 225 index jumped more than 3.5% after Iran said it was examining a new U.S. proposal to end the Iran war. Meanwhile, global oil benchmark Brent crude was hovering at around $105 a barrel. But analysts warn investors remain wary after weeks of false starts. South Korea's KOSPI index, meanwhile, soared around 7% in morning trading after a late notice on Wednesday by Samsung's union that a strike had been put on hold after negotiations with management resumed. The labor union had been planning to strike on Thursday after talks over bonuses broke down.
1: US Secretary of State Marco Rubio will visit India this weekend with trade, defense and energy at the top of the agenda. New Delhi and Washington have been negotiating a trade pact for several months. But now reports suggest a US investigation into alleged unfair trading practice by Indian sectors could complicate talks, as Ishan Gurg tells us from New Delhi.
3: There is now one major sticking point which might not be part of the trade pact at all. There is an investigation in the US against Indian sectors, particularly looking at seven sectors. Among them, chief, are solar modules and Indian steel, with the US Department of Trade representative saying that India has excess capacity of steel and solar modules and it is therefore competing unfairly in the international trade markets. And if that investigation leads to them finding Indian sectors guilty of oversupplying the market, it could lead to tariffs on certain Indian products. And reports here are suggesting that until that matter is resolved, New Delhi might not be keen on moving ahead with a trade deal. So that could be one of the items that could be up for discussion during Secretary of State's visit to New Delhi.
1: The UK communications regulator says some social media companies have failed to make their feeds safe enough for children, despite a law passed last year that was meant to reduce children's exposure to harmful content. Stuart Smith has more from London.
4: The latest survey from the communications regulator found three quarters of children between 11 and 17 years old report seeing harmful content online every month. It says that's evidence more needs to be done, and the regulator will use new audit powers to verify the actions social media companies are taking, such as content detection, moderation, and age checks. 84% of children aged 8 to 12 still use YouTube, Facebook, TikTok, Instagram, or Snapchat, despite all of those requiring their users be at least 13 years old.
1: From bureaus worldwide, this is FSN.

better, then you'll understand. You'll man meditate on it. Understand, you'll man, you hear me talking on it. Understand, you'll man, remember what I told you.

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'Cause I'm just a little

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2: From the Sky News Centre at 1, the Chancellor has announced new cost of living measures. Theme park and zoo tickets should be cheaper this summer after a temporary VAT cut. Children in England will get free bus travel in August, and Rachel Reeve says supermarkets should pass on savings from tax cuts on more than 100 imported foods, including biscuits. There'll be no universal energy bill support, though she says she's monitoring the impact of the Iran war.
3: We stand ready to act if market conditions worsen significantly later this year. And I have been leading cross-government contingency work on design of potential future targeted and temporary support.
2: Newly released documents suggest the late Queen pressed for her son, the then Prince Andrew, to become the UK's special trade envoy, a role he held between 2001 and 2011. Andrew Mountbatten Windsor was arrested in February on suspicion of misconduct in public office and released under investigation. He denies any wrongdoing. An NHS trust has sacked 11 members of staff for inappropriately accessing the medical records of three people stabbed to death in Nottingham in 2023. Valda Callacane, a paranoid schizophrenic, killed Barnaby Webber, Grace O'Malley Kumar and Ian Coates. The decision to sack the workers, including doctors and nurses, comes as a public inquiry continues. Our correspondent Barnaby Papadopoulos has more.
4: The medical director at that trust has called their actions completely unacceptable. The Nottinghamshire Police have been informed of this, and the trust is taking this up with various medical regulatory bodies.
2: The UK's summoned Israel's most senior diplomat in Britain over a video posted by the country's security minister. Itamar Ben-Gvir drew international condemnation for sharing footage taunting international activists involved in a Gaza aid flotilla. Figures suggest net migration into the UK almost halved in 2025. It was 171,000 last year. And the FA says it's investigating the conduct of Southampton after the club admitted spying on three other sides this season. They've been thrown out of the Championship playoff final. That's the latest.

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1: And here is the Sky News from London.
2: From the Sky News Centre at 2. Cheaper theme park and zoo tickets are among new cost of living measures announced by the Chancellor. Some industry leaders want a temporary VAT cut from 20% to 5% extended across hospitality. Rachel Reeves also says supermarkets should pass on savings from tax reductions on more than 100 imported foods, including biscuits. She says she's monitoring the impact of the Iran war on energy. Shadow Chancellor Sir Mel Strides not happy.
3: Today's announcements will bring little comfort to the hundreds of thousands of people who have lost their jobs, to the countless businesses that have folded, and to those high streets which are now hollowed out.
2: Figures suggest a big drop in net migration. The difference between the number of people arriving and leaving the UK last year was 171,000, a drop of 48% on 2024. It's also the lowest level since the start of the COVID pandemic. Home Office Minister Alex Norris denies it's a result of the previous Tory government.
4: We want a growing economy. We've got a growing economy because of the decision we've made, but without having to just say, well, let's open our borders. Instead, we've made very important changes. You know, we've got in our immigration white paper, there's more to come in legislation as well. We've got a grip of this problem.
2: It's emerged the late Queen was very keen for the then Prince Andrew to take a trade job. Documents have been released about his appointment in 2001. 11 NHS staff have been sacked for inappropriately accessing medical records of three people stabbed to death in Nottingham in 2023. The mum of 19-year-old Barnaby Webber doesn't accept the rationale behind 48 workers having legitimate rights. Ofcom says TikTok and YouTube aren't safe enough for children. The platforms insist their existing measures are enough. And Southampton say they've begun refunding their fans for the Championship playoff final. The club were expelled from the Wembley showpiece this week after admitting to spying on rival sides. That's the latest. I'm Faye De Silva.

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And we have pleasure in playing all those wonderful old tracks. Going right back to the 1940s, right up to the 1990s. And yes, we have them all. And most of our original recordings have been lifted from the old LP or vinyl discs. We do play the originals. So let's hope that you continue enjoying our program that's put together to those who still enjoy good music.

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For those who enjoy country, that's the real country, the classic country, on a Saturday night from 8 to the small hours of Sunday morning, we have our Nostalgia Country. That is all the country and western or cowboy songs that were mostly recorded prior to 1976. 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

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We're not here to satisfy the demands or the wishes of the young people. 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

0: 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Good morning. It's now 5 o'clock and this is a special big 5 o'clock call to the Mountainside FM 5 o'clock club. Good morning. And here is the Sky News from London.
1: From the Sky News Centre at 5. Theme parks and zoo tickets could be cheaper this summer with a VAT cut part of a series of measures to ease the cost of living. The Chancellor's announced children in England will also get free bus travel in August, while import taxes are being reduced on more than 100 foods. At a play park in Leeds, it's been largely welcomed.
2: The cost to go to places is actually fine, it's the food.
3: But it's a good thing for children to have access to be able to travel to go do things, because I don't think there's enough for children to do, and I think that that's why children are getting up to mischief.
4: Most people their own car, so the children will be in the cars anyway with them. They won't be going on transport on their own, would they?
1: Some hospitality leaders say the support should extend across the whole sector. Documents suggest the late Queen was eager for her son, the then Prince Andrew, to be made Britain's trade envoy in 2001. Papers reveal she was very keen for him to have a prominent role in the promotion of national interests. Five people have been arrested on suspicion of local election fraud offences in Greater Manchester. Police add they're investigating the process of how candidates were put forward in a Tameside ward. Net migration to the UK fell by nearly 50% last year. Data suggests the difference between the number of people arriving and leaving the country was at its lowest level since COVID. Thousands of Aston Villa fans are lining the streets of Birmingham to celebrate their Europa League success.
5: I was in natural tears when I saw the Europa League trophy last night in the utility arena. I could not stop crying.
6: Last time we won something was 30 years ago, and it's just the best feeling ever.
7: I'm 22 years old and we've never won a cup in my entire life, and it doesn't get better than this.
1: Villa's players are showing off their first major silverware since 1996 on an open-top bus parade. They beat Freiburg 3-0 in last night's final in Istanbul. And Ofcom says TikTok and YouTube aren't safe enough for children. The platforms insist their existing measures are enough. That's the latest. I'm Fader Silver.

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1: From Feature Story News in the UK, I'm John Beaver. Shares soared in Tokyo, Seoul and some other Asian markets on Thursday amid hopes of a Middle East peace deal, as well as negotiations averting a planned strike at Samsung Electronics. US President Donald Trump says talks were borderline between a deal and renewed attacks on Iran. Laura Westbrook reports.
2: Japan's Nikkei 225 index jumped more than 3.5% after Iran said it was examining a new U.S. proposal to end the Iran war. Meanwhile, global oil benchmark Brent crude was hovering at around $105 a barrel. But analysts warn investors remain wary after weeks of false starts. South Korea's Kospi index, meanwhile, soared around 7% in morning trading after a late notice on Wednesday by Samsung's union that a strike had been put on hold after negotiations with management resumed. The labor union had been planning to strike on Thursday after talks over bonuses broke down.
1: US Secretary of State Marco Rubio will visit India this weekend with trade, defence and energy at the top of the agenda. New Delhi and Washington have been negotiating a trade pact for several months. But now reports suggest a US investigation into alleged unfair trading practice by Indian sectors could complicate talks, as Ishan Gurg tells us from New Delhi.
3: There is now one major sticking point which might not be part of the trade pact at all. There is an investigation in the US against Indian sectors, particularly looking at seven sectors. Among them, chief, are solar modules and Indian steel, with the US Department of Trade representative saying that India has excess capacity of steel and solar modules and it is therefore competing unfairly in the international trade markets. And if that investigation leads to them finding Indian sectors guilty of oversupplying the market, it could lead to tariffs on certain Indian products. And reports here are suggesting that until that matter is resolved, New Delhi might not be keen on moving ahead with a trade deal. So that could be one of the items that could be up for discussion during Secretary of State's visit to New Delhi.
1: The UK communications regulator says some social media companies have failed to make their feeds safe enough for children, despite a law passed last year that was meant to reduce children's exposure to harmful content. Stuart Smith has more from London.
4: The latest survey from the communications regulator found three quarters of children between 11 and 17 years old report seeing harmful content online every month. It says that's evidence more needs to be done, and the regulator will use new audit powers to verify the actions social media companies are taking, such as content detection, moderation, and age checks. 84% of children aged 8 to 12 still use YouTube, Facebook, TikTok, Instagram, or Snapchat, despite all of those requiring their users be at least 13 years old.
1: From bureaus worldwide, this is FSN.
0: The weather for today, and that is Friday, the 22nd of May. Cloudy periods today with easterlies. Expect 19 degrees with an overnight low of 12, and the sun will set at 19 minutes past 5. And the weather for tomorrow, that is Saturday, partly cloudy with a risk of the odd shower until early afternoon. Expect easterlies with 19 degrees and an overnight low of 12. Sunday, mostly fine. Easterlies, 19 degrees with an overnight low of 11. And Monday, fine, with easterlies dying out from the afternoon, 18 degrees with an overnight low of 9. And the weather for today, that is Friday, cloudy periods with easterlies, 19 degrees with an overnight low of 12. And the current readings for barometric pressure, 1,026 millibars and stable. The outside temperature, 14 degrees. We have a humidity of 88% with a light southeasterly wind. The hottest place in New Zealand currently is Coromandel, 17 degrees. Coldest, Tiana, minus 9 degrees. Windiest, Wellington, 24 kilometres an hour, and the wettest, Westport, 1.4 millimetres of rain. And the outside temperature currently for Greater Auckland, 14 degrees.

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0: 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It's 6 o'clock.
1: And here is the Sky News from London.
2: From the Sky News Centre at 6. The Chancellor's announced new cost of living measures. Theme park and zoo tickets should be cheaper this summer after a temporary VAT cut. Children in England will get free bus travel in August. And Rachel Reeves says supermarkets should pass on savings from tax cuts on more than 100 imported foods. There'll be no universal energy bill support, though she says she's monitoring the impact of the Iran war.
3: This is fully costed and will be fully funded. It's going to cost £40 million. And I think that is the right decision to help families with the cost of living.
2: New government guidance has been published around how equality law should be applied to single-sex spaces in England, Wales and Scotland. It confirms hospitals can lawfully provide women or men-only wards which exclude trans patients of the opposite biological sex. A Supreme Court ruling last April stated sex means biological sex. Trans woman Carly has noticed a shift in attitude since.
4: Some of it is vile. It leads to me being called a paedophile or mentally ill online.
2: A man found guilty of murdering his pregnant partner has called himself a monster. In probation statements, 36-year-old Stephen McCullough says he doesn't remember feeling the need for Natalie McNally to die in Lurgan in 2022. 11 members of staff have been sacked by an NHS trust for inappropriately accessing medical records of the Nottingham attack victims. Two students and a caretaker were stabbed to death in 2023. Thousands of Aston Villa fans with claret and blue flares and flags are welcome coming back their Europa League winning heroes in Birmingham. They're celebrating their first major piece of silverware for 30 years. Villa's players are showing it off on an open-top bus parade. And Manchester United defender Harry Maguire has revealed he's been left out of England's World Cup squad. Manager Thomas Tuchel's been calling players before announcing his squad tomorrow. That's the latest. I'm Faye De Silva.
0: The weather for today, and that is Friday, the 22nd of May. Cloudy periods today with easterlies. Expect 19 degrees with an overnight low of 12, and the sun will set at 19 minutes past 5. And the weather for tomorrow, that is Saturday, partly cloudy with a risk of the odd shower until early afternoon. Expect easterlies with 19 degrees and an overnight low of 12. Sunday, mostly fine. Easterlies, 19 degrees with an overnight low of 11. And Monday, fine, with easterlies dying out from the afternoon, 18 degrees with an overnight low of 9. And the weather for today, that is Friday, cloudy periods with easterlies, 19 degrees with an overnight low of 12. And the current readings, the barometric pressure, 1,026 millibars and stable. The outside temperature, 14 degrees. We have a humidity of 88% with a light southeasterly wind. The hottest place in New Zealand currently is Coromandel, 17 degrees. Coldest, Te Anau, minus 9 degrees. Windiest, Wellington, 24 kilometres an hour. And the wettest, Westport, 1.4 millimetres of rain. And the outside temperature currently for Greater Auckland, 14 degrees.

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1: I'm Debbie Russ with the BBC News. An angry mob has set fire to a hospital in the eastern Congolese town of Bunia after the death of a patient suspected to have had Ebola. The BBC understands relatives stormed the facility and tried to remove the body after health workers refused to release it. Emery Makumeno is in the capital, Kinshasa.
2: It is one of the insecure provinces of the country, also facing quite a significant number of internally displaced and also quite a number of people who are also coupling with other diseases, cholera, mpox. So it's a mix of all of these issues that is also affecting South Kivu. The three provinces are facing challenges of movement due to the ongoing active fighting between the army and various armed groups, and that can delay help for those who have contracted the disease.
1: U.S. border authorities have ordered an Air France flight bound for the United States to divert to Canada because a person from the Ebola-hit DRC was allowed to board in error. The agency told the BBC it took decisive action to stop it landing in Detroit. Activists from a Gaza aid flotilla raided by Israeli forces in international waters have recounted stories of abuse after their deportation from Israel to Turkey. The activist treatment has sparked widespread international condemnation after the far-right Israeli security minister posted video of many of them bound on the floor of a detention centre as he taunted them. One described their treatment to reporters on arrival in Turkey.
3: From the moment that we entered the prison ship, we were violated in all different manner of ways. And the fact that Israel would do that to us, with the world on us, I can only imagine what they do to Palestinian prisoners. I've seen one female comrade of ours get beaten up by three male soldiers and pointing their guns at her and kicking her on the ground. And that's three grown men doing that to a woman as well.
1: The U.S. Secretary of State, Marco Rubio, says Cuba has accepted an offer of $100 million in aid. But he said Washington was only prepared to donate this through humanitarian organizations, such as the Roman Catholic Church, that are not linked to the communist government. He was speaking to reporters in Miami.
4: We're not going to do humanitarian aid that falls into the hands of their military company that they have, and then they take that stuff and they sell it at the dollar stores and put the money in their pocket. That's not going to work that way. So I was in Rome a couple weeks ago and met with the Catholic Church again. They're prepared to step forward. A bunch of other NGOs, I have a letter in my pocket right now from a humanitarian organization that's already operating inside of Cuba that's prepared to do the distribution.
1: Cuba is enduring a crippling economic crisis caused in part by a U.S. blockade. BBC News. The leaders of Russia and Belarus have observed joint nuclear drills spanning land, sea and air. Russia said the three-day exercise mobilized 64,000 troops and more than 200 missile launches. The Belarusian president, Alexander Lukashenko, described the nuclear-capable missiles as a machine he'd dreamt about for a long time. President Putin affirmed that nuclear weapons remained a last resort. The German Chancellor, Friedrich Merz, has set out proposals to make Ukraine an associate member of the European Union while it goes through the lengthy process of becoming a full member. In a letter to top EU officials, Mr. Merz set out a plan which would allow Ukraine to attend summits without giving it voting rights. Relatives of victims who died in an Air France plane crash in 2009 have welcomed a ruling which found the airline and the manufacturer Airbus guilty of corporate manslaughter. 228 people were killed when flight AF447, travelling between Rio de Janeiro and Paris, crashed into the Atlantic Ocean. Hugh Schofield is in Paris.
5: They've pushed from the start for a recognition of what they see as the two companies' liability in all of this. They have a strong sort of anti-corporate sentiment behind it. They feel that the companies are doing what companies always do, which is offloading the guilt on dead humans, the poor pilots who died, and shirking through the use of massive legal fees, shirking their own responsibilities.
1: A satirical Indian political group known as the Cockroach Janta Party has attracted nearly 16 million followers on Instagram. The party was formed online after India's Chief Justice allegedly compared unemployed young people drifting towards journalism and activism to cockroaches and parasites. He later clarified he was referring to people with fake and bogus degrees. Criteria for joining the Cockroach Janta Party include being lazy, unemployed and chronically online. BBC News.
6: The weather for today, and that is Friday, the 22nd of May. Cloudy periods today with easterlies. Expect 19 degrees with an overnight low of 12, and the sun will set at 19 minutes past 5. And the weather for tomorrow, that is Saturday, partly cloudy with a risk of the odd shower until early afternoon. Expect easterlies with 19 degrees and an overnight low of 12. Sunday, mostly fine. Easterlies, 19 degrees with an overnight low of 11. And Monday, fine, with easterlies dying out from the afternoon. 18 degrees with an overnight low of 9. And the weather for today, that is Friday, cloudy periods with easterlies. 19 degrees with an overnight low of 12. And the current readings for barometric pressure, 1,026 millibars and stable. The outside temperature, 14 degrees. We have a humidity of 88% with a light southeasterly wind. The hottest place in New Zealand currently is Coromandel, 17 degrees. Coldest, Tiana, minus 9 degrees. Windiest, Wellington, 24 kilometres an hour. And the wettest, Westport, 1.4 millimetres of rain. And the outside temperature currently for Greater Auckland, 14 degrees.

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0: Good morning, and you're listening to Mountainside FM, and the time, it's 7 o'clock. 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
1: Police are currently searching for the family of an infant whose body was found on the side of the rural road in Marlborough on Wednesday. The road was closed off after a machinery operator found the baby's body shortly before 1:30 that afternoon. Inspector Simon Fell from Marlborough Area Commander said police were working to establish what actually happened to the child. He said they're extremely concerned about the welfare of the mother and certainly her wider family of that infant. Police would like to speak with them as soon as possible to ensure they receive the support that they require at this time. Feltham said a scene examination has been completed and Wairarapa Road has since reopened to the public. 20 people have been charged over mobile phones allegedly supplied to prisoners by prison staff were used to run drug importation and contraband trafficking operations from inside correctional facilities. Detective Inspector Colin Parnetter said that police began an investigation dubbed Operation Jasper into alleged criminal activity at the Mount Eden Corrections Facility in July last year. Initially, the probe focused on activities of sentenced and remand prisoners. We were alleged that some of those prisoners were coordinating drug importations and drug-related transactions actually from within prison. He said, concerningly, corrections officers were identified as being involved. Several staff working in Mount Eden were allegedly involved in smuggling mobile phones, drugs, tobacco and other contraband into prison in exchange for cash. Police believe the phones were used by prisoners to continue drug importation and distribution activities from within the Mount Eden prison itself. A pedestrian is in a critical condition after being hit by a van north of Auckland. The police said emergency services went to Whangaparā Road and Red Beach at 9 p.m. Wednesday night. A man was taken to Auckland City Hospital. The driver of the van was uninjured. A teenager has been arrested after allegedly performing a burnout in front of a police patrol before crashing into a newly built but unoccupied townhouse in Auckland's Hawick. Police said the incident began in Highland Park just after midnight when a police unit observed a Toyota sports car drive into Pakaranga Road from a service station. County's Manukau East Area Response Manager Senior Sergeant Peter Kevinay said that the vehicle then performed a loss of traction in front of the unit, that's the police unit, and then sped off. Police attempted to signal the vehicle to stop, but it was driven away at speeds up Angelo Avenue. Given the manner of driving and speed, it was not pursued. Police checks identified its registration plates did not match. Cavanese said that the patrol carried out inquiries in the area and located the vehicle after it crashed on Finity Avenue. It had travelled through a fence and into a ranch slider door into a newly built and unoccupied townhouse. A 17-year-old male driver was located unharmed and has been arrested.
0: And here is the Sky News from London.
2: From the Sky News Centre at 7. Theme parks and zoo tickets should be cheaper after the Chancellor cut VAT from 20% to 5% for summer attractions. She also temporarily reduced import taxes on more than 100 foods, adding supermarkets should pass those savings on to customers. There was no universal energy bill help included in cost of living announcements, totalling more than £1.5 billion. But Sir Keir Starmer insists he's helping families feeling the impact of the Iran war.
3: People want some support to know, can I pay the bills each month? And also, can I just enjoy those things which go beyond just paying the bills and allow me to have a bit of a nice time with my family, take the kids out, go to a zoo, museum? And by putting this package in place, it reduces the cost of that.
2: Hospitals can lawfully provide single-sex wards which exclude trans patients of the opposite biological sex in England, Wales and Scotland. It's part of government guidance aimed at helping organisations follow equality law. The late Queen pressed for her son, the former Prince Andrew, to be appointed Britain's trade envoy, according to documents released today. He held the role for a decade, from 2001. Figures suggest net migration into the UK almost halved in 2025. It was 171,000 last year, its lowest level since the start of the COVID pandemic. Aston Villa's players have lifted the Europa League trophy again in front of thousands of fans in Birmingham. They've been celebrating their first European trophy since 1982 after beating German side Freiburg in last night's final in Istanbul. Manager Unai Emery addressed the crowd after an open-top bus parade through the city. Kings joined a performance of traditional folk songs on the final day of his visit to Northern Ireland with the Queen. His Majesty seen strumming a ukulele. That's the latest. I'm Faye De Silva.
0: That was Mountainside News, where you can get the latest in local, national and international news.
1: The weather for today, and that is Friday, the 22nd of May. Cloudy periods today with easterlies. Expect 19 degrees with an overnight low of 12, and the sun will set at 19 minutes past 5. And the weather for tomorrow, that is Saturday, partly cloudy with a risk of the odd shower until early afternoon. Expect easterlies with 19 degrees and an overnight low of 12. Sunday, mostly fine. Easterlies, 19 degrees with an overnight low of 11, and Monday, fine, with easterlies dying out from the afternoon, 18 degrees with an overnight low of 9. And the weather for today, that is Friday, cloudy periods with easterlies, 19 degrees with an overnight low of 12. And the current readings, the barometric pressure, 1,026 millibars and stable. The outside temperature, 14 degrees. We have a humidity of 88% with a light southeasterly wind. The hottest place in New Zealand currently is Coromandel, 17 degrees. Coldest, Tiana, minus 9 degrees. Windiest, Wellington, 24 kilometres an hour. And the wettest, Westport, 1.4 millimetres of rain. And the outside temperature currently for Greater Auckland, 14 degrees.

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If we offend anyone, tough bickies. We will not apologize for telling the truth or trying to influence the mindset of unimaginative and uninformed individuals. 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
1: RNZ News at 7. Good morning, I'm Nicola Wright. A group representing social housing landlords warns putting up rents for tenants will make more people homeless. The government has changed the rules so that from next April, all social and state house tenants will pay more of their income in rent, a rise from 25% to 30%. It's also introducing a needs assessment. Community Housing Aotearoa Chief Executive Paul Gilbert agrees the system's not working as it should, but says tightening up who can get social housing is not the answer.
2: There's a real risk of driving up the number of people experiencing homelessness, because what we're really doing here is we're deciding on who gets access and who doesn't get access.
1: Paul Gilbert says he was not consulted on the changes. The three opposition parties have condemned the government's move-on orders for town centres as legislation to enact them passed its first reading yesterday with the support of all coalition parties. The opposition parties are accusing the government of criminalising homelessness. Labour's deputy leader Carmel Sepuloni says the government made a conscious decision to include people who are begging or homeless in the legislation and says the bill is purely ideological. The Post-Primary Teachers Association is calling for a boost to schools' operational funding, which it says has gradually eroded. As our education correspondent John Gerritsen reports, the PPTA wants a $300 million inflation catch-up.
3: The PPTA says annual increases to the OPS grant kept up with inflation from 2011 to 2021, but then fell behind. The grant now totals $2.5 billion a year, and the union says it should be nearly 12% higher. It says the erosion of the OPS grant is forcing schools to make trade-offs. It says they're finding it harder to pay for building maintenance, resources and teacher training. The union says next week's government budget will have to provide a 16% boost to make up the lost ground and keep up with current inflation estimates.
1: Northland health providers say the number of patients skipping appointments because they can't afford to drive has soared since the Iran war started pushing up fuel prices. Ngāti Hine Health Trust Chief Executive Tamati Shepherd Wepiti says the increases have hit Northlanders hard because many live in remote areas. He says the Trust has identified patients who need to drive long distances and is helping them with transport. Mr Shepherd Wepiti says the Trust is also offering marae-based clinics so people can see a doctor close to home instead of driving to town. He says for many Northlanders, even an extra $10 for petrol is too much. Activists from a Gaza aid flotilla raided by Israeli forces in international waters have recounted stories of abuse upon their arrival in Turkey after being deported from Israel. The activists' treatment has attracted widespread condemnation after the far-right National Security Minister posted a video showing detained activists being roughly treated and put in stress positions while he taunted them. One of the activists described their treatment.
4: From the moment that we entered the prison ship, we were violated in all different manner of ways. And the fact that Israel would do that to us, with the world on us, I can only imagine what they do to Palestinian prisoners.
1: The man says he saw one female colleague assaulted by three male soldiers who pointed their guns at her and kicked her while she was on the ground. Cuba's Foreign Minister Bruno Rodriguez is accusing his US counterpart Marco Rubio of provoking military aggression and falsely labelling Cuba as a state sponsor of terrorism. Mr. Rodriguez also says Cuba poses no threat to US security. Marco Rubio says the likelihood of a negotiated peaceful settlement between the US and Cuba is not high. Air France says it will appeal to France's highest court, challenging the ruling that has found it guilty of corporate manslaughter over a 2009 plane crash. 228 passengers and crew were killed when an Airbus A330 flying from Rio to Paris plunged into the sea. An appeals court has this morning found both the airline and Airbus guilty of manslaughter. But Air France says its criminal liability has already been ruled out twice in other courts. It acknowledges that its appeal prolongs what has already been a lengthy process, particularly for the families of those who died. That's the news. Now with sport, here's Joe Porter.
5: Netball New Zealand's new boss isn't fazed by the challenges that face the country's most popular female sport. Last year, the organisation struggled to secure a broadcast deal for the ANZ Premiership, and there's still no news on what the future of the league will look like from next year. Jenna Wooten was yesterday named Netball New Zealand's next chief executive, and she says the organisation needs to unlock more funding opportunities.
6: Absolutely, we need to be broadening our commercial partnerships, and we need to be looking for new and innovative funding opportunities that are going to help us realise the aspirations that we have for the sport into the future.
5: Auckland FC's Sam Cosgrove and Adelaide United's Luka Jovanovic will share the A-League Men's Golden Boot Award after scoring 11 goals each this season. 17-year-old Phoenix striker Pia Vlok has been named the A-League Women's Young Footballer of the Year. And the Raiders coach Ricky Stewart has lashed out at what he says was confusing officiating after his side fell to a 30-22 defeat to the Dolphins in last night's NRL clash in Canberra. That's your sports news.
7: The weather for today, and that is Friday, the 22nd of May. Cloudy periods today with easterlies. Expect 19 degrees with an overnight low of 12, and the sun will set at 19 minutes past 5. And the weather for tomorrow, that is Saturday, partly cloudy with a risk of the odd shower until early afternoon. Expect easterlies with 19 degrees and an overnight low of 12. Sunday, mostly fine. Easterlies, 19 degrees with an overnight low of 11. And Monday, fine, with easterlies dying out from the afternoon, 18 degrees with an overnight low of 9. And the weather for today, that is Friday, cloudy periods with easterlies, 19 degrees with an overnight low of 12. And the current readings for barometric pressure, 1,026 millibars and stable. The outside temperature, 14 degrees. We have a humidity of 88%. With a light southeasterly wind. The hottest place in New Zealand currently is Coromandel, 17 degrees. Coldest, Tiana, minus 9 degrees. Windiest, Wellington, 24 kilometres an hour. And the wettest, Westport, 1.4 millimetres of rain. And the outside temperature currently for Greater Auckland, 14 degrees.

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2: From the Sky News Centre at 8. Theme parks and zoo tickets could be cheaper this summer with a VAT cut part of a series of measures to ease the cost of living. The Chancellor's announced children in England will also get free bus travel in August, while import taxes are being reduced on more than 100 foods. At a play park in Leeds, it's been largely welcomed.
3: The cost to go to places is actually fine, it's the food.
4: It's a good thing for children to have access to be able to travel to go do things, because I don't think there's enough for children to do, and I think that that's why children are getting up to mischief.
5: Most people got own car, so the children will be in the cars anyway with them, they won't be going on transport on their own, would they?
2: Over a year after the Supreme Court ruled on the legal definition of a woman, government guidance has been issued on single-sex spaces. It confirms hospitals can lawfully exclude some trans patients from men and women-only wards in England, Wales and Scotland. Documents reveal the late Queen pressed for her son, the then Prince Andrew, to land a trade job in 2001. Ministers say there's no evidence he was vetted beforehand. Andrew Mountbatten-Windsor was arrested in February on suspicion of misconduct in public office and has denied wrongdoing. Elsa Anderson's a former royal press secretary. She says she never saw preferential treatment.
6: I saw the Queen treating her children and her grandchildren and great-grandchildren all completely equally. She was very close to all of them.
2: TUI's ended its sponsorship of Married at First Sight UK. Allegations have been made of sexual offences during filming, with the men accused denying the claims. Birmingham's awash with Aston Villa fans, who've celebrated their team's first major trophy in 30 years. They won the Europa League last night and players have been on an open-top bus tour. And an independent panel investigating Southampton spying on rival teams has ruled head coach Tonda Eckert authorised it to gain a competitive advantage. The EFL's published written reasons for the club being kicked out of Saturday's Championship playoff final. That's the latest. I'm Faye De Silva.
0: That was Mountainside News, where you can get the latest in local, national and international news.
1: Two men submerged themselves in a swamp to hide from the police after an alleged attempt to siphon fuel from a Tauranga construction site. The two were spotted by a camera operator at a construction site on Tikatuma Drive at about 11:30 p.m. acting suspiciously around vehicles. This is in Mount Maunganui. When police arrived, the pair allegedly bolted on foot, fleeing to a nearby swamp area in an attempt to hide by submerging themselves. At the scene, officers found the vehicle had been broken into. They also found equipment used to siphon fuel. The two alleged offenders were tracked by a police dog unit and found some time later they were taken into custody and treated for dog bite injuries. A 55-year-old man was charged with burglary. He was due to appear in the Tauranga District Court on Monday. The other man, a 52-year-old, was charged with two counts of burglary and was due to appear in Tauranga District Court today. He was also alleged to have stolen $12,000 worth of copper from a premises in Mount Maunganui last month. The Move On Order legislation has passed its first reading following a heated debate in Parliament. About 80 people were sat in the public gallery to watch this debate following a call to action from the Green Party. Even though the legislation has passed its hurdle, a long debate and when the Select Committee has to report back on the bill has to be extended into next week. The Summary Offences Move On Orders Amendment Bill will give police the power to issue move on orders to people who are displaying disorderly, disruptive, threatening or intimidating behaviour. They will also apply to people who are obstructing or impeding someone's entering a business, breaching the peace, begging, rough sleeping or displaying behaviour indicating an attempt to inhabit a public place. And I tell you what, I completely endorse this. One of my companies looks after a lot of the big buildings. And these buildings, every day, my staff have to go and check the outside doorways to see who's pooed in it, who's pissed in it, who's been sick in it. And we have to scrub down and sanitise those doorways every day. And guess what? It is the rough sleepers, yes, Yes, don't even argue with me, because we've actually gone down and seen these rough sleepers actually doing that. We call the police to have them moved on, because I am sick and tired of it. They even come into the buildings and try and sleep on our fire stairways. No, I am very pleased to see this happening. A few years ago, I had a business in K Road. Those rough sleepers were a totally different type of person. I used to give them donuts every morning, the donuts left over from the day before, and all sorts of things. I'd like them, talk to them, had a joke with them. They would come in on a cold morning, and I would often give them even a cup of coffee to warm them up. Yes, they were different, certainly different to the ones you meet up with today, that's for sure. Social housing and support services are absolutely bewildered and blindsided by changes they say will make life worse for thousands of our country's poorest tenants. The government is increasing the accommodation supplement for 111,000 low-income renters by an average of $15 a week. They'll be paid by hiking the amount 84,000 social housing tenants have to pay from 25% of their income to 30%, leaving them about $30 worse off each week. Minister said the current system was unfair because some private renters had a worse deal than social housing tenants. Finance Minister Nicholas Willis went as far as saying social housing tenants said had won the lotto, but later expressed regret for using that phrase, acknowledging many social housing tenants were in very difficult circumstances. What's wrong with politicians worldwide? I could live with this Nicola Willis, with her doing this job, but she is now making some pretty basic errors in her job as Minister of Finance. What she's done here is exactly what has happened in Britain when that stupid Starmer Labour government removed the heating allowance from the retirees, the aged heating allowance, which means people were sitting in bed freezing. But you've got to remember, it's a lot colder in Britain than it is here. And they wondered why people have absolutely turned against them in every direction. And this is what's happening with this crazy national government. Mind you, they deserve it. I think they're a pack of dipsticks at any rate. They must be. To allow their Minister of Finance, at this point of time, coming up to an election, to increase the rent for state tenants, particularly the elderly. And a lot of people don't realise, obviously this Willis doesn't realise, that the voting bloc for those of the retirement agents, there's something like 900,000 of them. Hey? There's 84,000 tenants going to be directly affected by this. 84,000. That is a huge voting bloc. Well, the only answer that they have, and that is, give their party vote to Winston Peters. Winston Peters is the only politician out there with any authority that really cares for the elderly and for retaining the systems and the super, as it should be. So you people, join me and all those other enlightened people who phone and write to me saying that they are going to be doing the same thing as I am, and that is give their party vote to New Zealand First. State Highway 77, just west of Christchurch, that was closed most of yesterday. Firefighters were called to a vegetation fire near the intersection with Davies Road between Glen Tunnel and Wind Whistle. That was about 10 a.m. yesterday morning. The highway had been partially blocked as firefighters dealt with the fire. The transport agency has now reported that the road is reopened. The weather for today, and that is Friday, the 22nd of May. Cloudy periods today with easterlies. Expect 19 degrees with an overnight low of 12, and the sun will set at 19 minutes past 5. And the weather for tomorrow, that is Saturday, partly cloudy with a risk of the odd shower until early afternoon. Expect easterlies with 19 degrees and an overnight low of 12. Sunday, mostly fine. Easterlies, 19 degrees with an overnight low of 11. And Monday, fine, with easterlies dying out from the afternoon, 18 degrees with an overnight low of 9. And the weather for today, that is Friday, cloudy periods with easterlies, 19 degrees with an overnight low of 12. And the current readings for barometric pressure, 1,026 millibars and stable. The outside temperature, 14 degrees. We have a humidity of 88% with a light southeasterly wind. The hottest place in New Zealand currently is Coromandel, 17 degrees. Coldest, Tiana, minus 9 degrees. Windiest, Wellington, 24 kilometres an hour. And the wettest, Westport, 1.4 millimetres of rain. And the outside temperature currently for Greater Auckland, 14 degrees.

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1: From Feature Story News in Washington, I'm Nick Harper. US President Donald Trump says the US wants access to Iran's stockpile of enriched uranium and is ruling out Tehran imposing tolls on the Strait of Hormuz. The president's been speaking about what a peace deal might look like after he told reporters on Wednesday that discussions were in their final stages. He made the latest comments in the Oval Office.
2: We want it open. We want it free. We don't want tolls. It's international. It's an international waterway. They're not charging tolls because this is the nuclearization of a country that some people would say is somewhat crazy. And we cannot let Iran have a nuclear weapon. That's all it is. We can't let it.
1: It comes as the U.S. House of Representatives is expected to vote on legislation that would severely limit President Donald Trump's ability to continue to wage the war against Iran. A similar war powers resolution passed the Senate earlier this week. Two police officers who defended the U.S. Capitol on January the 6th, 2021, have sued to block anyone from receiving payouts from the Trump administration's new $1.8 billion settlement fund for people who claim to be victims of politically motivated prosecutions. Evanson's Kate Fisher has more from Washington.
3: In their lawsuit, the police officers argue the Trump administration's new anti-weaponization fund is illegal and dangerous. The Justice Department has indicated that the fund will be used to compensate people who suffered weaponization and lawfare under previous presidential administrations. Some Trump supporters who were convicted of violent crimes against police officers on January the 6th are anticipating major payouts. Acting Attorney General Todd Blanche and Vice President J.D. Vance have not ruled that out. Kate Fisher, Washington.
1: U.S. Secretary of State Marco Rubio will visit India this weekend with trade, defense and energy at the top of the agenda. New Delhi and Washington have been negotiating a trade pact for several months. Now, reports suggest a U.S. investigation into alleged unfair trading practices by Indian sectors could complicate talks, as FSN's Ishan Garg reports from New Delhi.
4: There is now one major sticking point which might not be part of the trade pact at all. There is an investigation in the US against Indian sectors, particularly looking at seven sectors. Among them, chief, are solar modules and Indian steel, with the US Department of Trade representative saying that India has excess capacity of steel and solar modules and it is therefore competing unfairly in the international trade markets. And if that investigation leads to them finding Indian sectors guilty of oversupplying the market, it could lead to tariffs on certain Indian products.
1: From Bureaus Worldwide, this is FSN.
5: The weather for today, and that is Friday, the 22nd of May. Cloudy periods today with easterlies. Expect 19 degrees with an overnight low of 12, and the sun will set at 19 minutes past 5. And the weather for tomorrow, that is Saturday, partly cloudy with a risk of the odd shower until early afternoon. Expect easterlies with 19 degrees and an overnight low of 12. Sunday, mostly fine. Easterlies, 19 degrees with an overnight low of 11. And Monday, fine, with easterlies dying out from the afternoon, 18 degrees with an overnight low of 9. And the weather for today, that is Friday, cloudy periods with easterlies, 19 degrees with an overnight low of 12. And the current readings, the barometric pressure, 1,026 millibars and stable. The outside temperature, 14 degrees. We have a humidity of 88%. With a light south-easterly wind. The hottest place in New Zealand currently is Coromandel, 17 degrees. Coldest, Te Anau, minus 9 degrees. Windiest, Wellington, 24 kilometres an hour. And the wettest, Westport, 1.4 millimetres of rain. And the outside temperature currently for Greater Auckland, 14 degrees.

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1: Roadside drug testing is being expanded across New Zealand, with police set to have nationwide coverage by July, allowing officers to stop drivers at any time to screen for drugs. Under the system, police using new oral fluid testing devices will be able to stop any motor vehicle to screen the driver for the presence of four key drugs. The devices will screen four drugs, including THC, that's cannabis, methamphetamine, MDMA, which is ecstasy, and cocaine. Initially starting as a trial in the capital last December, Transport Minister Chris Bishop said the program has since rolled out to the Central Tasman, Waikato counties, Manukau, Auckland and Canterbury districts. As of the 19th this month, police had conducted nearly 1,500 roadside drug screening tests across five districts, resulting in 52 positive tests. Bishop said drug-impaired drivers were an absolute menace on our roads that were involved in around 30% of our road deaths. If you take drugs and drive, you're putting innocent lives at risk, and we will not tolerate it. Well, that's good, strong words, and I hope that you will. I'm just absolutely amazed how people have to have drugs to make themselves socially accepted in their eyes. What a pack of weak-willed, spineless halfwits. They have to drop a drug or a pill or something to give them the confidence, or so they can act like an idiot. Hey? What a... Goodness me. An inquiry into the state of foreign emergency fire trucks has heard its troubles go deeper than thought and require a wider investigation. The Parliamentary Select Committee inquiry was triggered by MPs who were angry at getting mixed messages from Foreign Emergency, that's FENS, amid truck breakdowns and new fire trucks not being put on the road fast enough. Ray Deacon of the Taxpayers Union said FENS' lack of asset management had been absolutely astonishing. Failures to control expenditure, failure to efficiently construct rural fire stations, failure to effectively manage assets, all suggest a major failure of governance by the Board and Department of Internal Affairs. Well, not so long ago, they were refurbishing all the main fire stations. That is where there was accommodation. That is where the firemen would sleep over, and there was kitchen facilities there, all sorts of facilities. And they spent a fortune on these updating these particular fire stations. And some of the stories I have heard about the waste of money whilst this was happening, it's just incredible. No one in a private sense spending their own money would have allowed it to happen. One instance, I think it may have been, was it the Mount Roth? I can't remember, in that area. They redid the kitchen, right? They redid the kitchen, and one fireman complained or made comment that the place for the microwave was not particularly convenient. So whoever it was from FENS in charge of this upgrading of their facilities, he immediately called the builders in, and they put a whole new set of cupboards in. At what cost, I haven't got a clue. They were even taking out dishwashers and other appliances, which were quite okay, and replacing them with new ones. The waste and the cost was absolutely incredible, and I think this is an indication of just how poorly run and administered FENS itself truly is. Social housing and support services are absolutely bewildered and blindsided by changes they say will make life worse for thousands of our country's poorest tenants. The government is increasing the accommodation supplement for 111,000 low-income renters by an average of $15 a week. They'll be paid by hiking the amount 84,000 social housing tenants have to pay from 25% of their income to 30%, leaving them about $1,000 worse off each week. Ministers said the current system was unfair because some private renters had a worse deal than social housing tenants. Finance Minister Nicholas Willis went as far as saying social housing tenants said had won the lotto, but later expressed regret for using that phrase, acknowledging many social housing tenants were in very difficult circumstances. What's wrong with politicians worldwide? I could live with this Nicola Willis, with her doing this job, but she is now making some pretty basic errors in her job as Minister of Finance. What she's done here is exactly what has happened in Britain when that stupid Starmer Labour government removed the heating allowance from the retirees, the aged heating allowance, which means people were sitting in bed freezing, because you've got to remember it's a lot colder in Britain than it is here, and they wondered why people have absolutely turned against them in every direction. And this is what's happening with this crazy national government. Mind you, they deserve it. I think they're a pack of dipsticks at any rate. But they must be. To allow their Minister of Finance, at this point of time, coming up to an election, to increase the rent for state tenants, particularly the elderly. And a lot of people don't realise, obviously this Willis doesn't realise, that the voting bloc for those of the retirement agents is something like 900,000 of them. Hey? There's 84,000 tenants going to be directly affected by this. 84,000, that is a huge voting bloc. Well, the only answer that they have, and that is, give their party vote to Winston Peters. Winston Peters is the only politician out there with any authority that really cares for the elderly and for retaining the systems and the super as it should be. So you people, join me and all those other enlightened people who phone and write to me saying that they are going to be doing the same thing as I am, and that is give their party vote to New Zealand First. A teenager has been arrested after allegedly performing a burnout in front of a police patrol before crashing into a newly built but unoccupied townhouse in Auckland's Hawick. Police said the incident began in Highland Park just after midnight when a police unit observed a Toyota sports car drive into Pakuranga Road from a service station. County's Manukau East Area Response Manager Senior Sergeant Peter Kevinay said that the vehicle then performed a loss of traction in front of the unit, that's the police unit, and then sped off. Police attempted to signal the vehicle to stop, but it was driven away at speeds up Angelo Avenue. Given the manner of driving and speed, it was not pursued. Police checks identified its registration plates did not match. Cavanese said that the patrol carried out inquiries in the area and located the vehicle after it crashed on Finity Avenue. It had travelled through a fence and into a ranch slider door into a newly built and unoccupied townhouse. A 17-year-old male driver was located unharmed and has been arrested.
0: And here is the Sky News from London.
2: From the Sky News Centre at 9. New guidance confirms toilets should be used on the basis of biological sex. A code covers a range of scenarios, including competitive sport and hospital wards, following a Supreme Court ruling last year on the legal definition of a woman. Trans activists warn the advice has an exclusionary call. Boss of the Sex Matters charity, Maya Forstater, rates it 8 out of 10.
3: It also says how transgender people's rights are protected, which means where you have a separate sex facility, it's often helpful to have a unisex option. And in most large buildings, that already exists.
2: Chancellor Rachel Reeves has announced a raft of new cost of living measures.
4: A temporary cut in the rate of VAT on summer attractions from 20% to 5% over the summer holidays. This will apply to ticket prices for both adults and children.
2: She also confirmed to MPs children under 15 will get free bus travel in England in August. Other measures include a 10p per mile increase in tax-free mileage rates, backdated to April. But some hospitality leaders say the summer support should have been extended across the whole sector. The Tories have criticised the overall economic picture. Two men have been charged with the murder of a man in East Belfast. The 51-year-old victim died in hospital on Saturday, 4 days after an alleged assault in flats on the Holyrood Road. UK net migration's fallen to its lowest level since the start of the COVID pandemic. The figures for the 12 months to December are down almost 50%. Files on Andrew Mountbatten-Windsor's appointment as UK trade envoy in 2001 have been released. They reveal the late Queen was very keen for her son to take on the role. And Manchester United defender Harry Maguire has revealed he's been left out of England's World Cup squad. Manager Thomas Tuchel's been calling players up before announcing his group tomorrow. That's the latest. I'm Faye De Silva.
0: That was Mountainside News, where you can get the latest in local, national and international news.
1: The weather for today, and that is Friday, the 22nd of May. Cloudy periods today with easterlies. Expect 19 degrees with an overnight low of 12, and the sun will set at 19 minutes past 5. And the weather for tomorrow, that is Saturday, partly cloudy with a risk of the odd shower until early afternoon. Expect easterlies with 19 degrees and an overnight low of 12. Sunday, mostly fine. Easterlies, 19 degrees with an overnight low of 11. And Monday, fine, with easterlies dying out from the afternoon, 18 degrees with an overnight low of 9. And the weather for today, that is Friday, cloudy periods with easterlies, 19 degrees with an overnight low of 12.

If you need a key cut or a new battery in your watch, the cobbler at Hillary Square, Orewa, or their shop at 15 Customs Street in the city, just 4 shops down from Queen Street, they have the skill and the knowledge to ensure you complete satisfaction with their workmanship and service. The cobbler shoe repairs, where prompt service really does matter.

Every profession has a member that stands out. And if you're looking for an acupuncturist who stands out not only in years and years of experience, but years and years of doing it right, there is Ivan Pivak. Now, Ivan Pivak, he is out at Glendene, and his service to the public with acupuncture is without a doubt probably recognised as one of the best, so much so that he's won all the awards that makes him the best. And acupuncture releases endorphins from the brain, which makes it particularly effective in the treatment of pain. Now, many conditions can be successfully treated by acupuncture, and they're including things like headaches and migraines and facial pain, allergies, asthma, sciatica, arthritis pain, sports injuries, weight loss, nicotine addiction, insomnia, and tennis elbow. And who else than Ivan Pivak? Oh yes, and by the way, he did his training in Hong Kong. In contact Ivan on 836-3220, that's 836-3220, and his surgery is out at 4271 Great North Road, Glendene, Auckland. That's at 4271 Great North Road, Glendene, Auckland. Ivan Pivak.

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1: In broadcasting circles, Mountainside FM is known as the black sheep broadcaster. And I have no problem with that, because the black sheep is sometimes the only one telling the truth.
2: Those flotilla members, you know the ones I'm talking about, mostly greeny halfwits, the flotilla members arrested by Israel for trying to break the security zone to deliver just a couple of bags of flour are upset. The poor little greenies are upset that they were treated unkindly by the military. One protester dared to complain that no other military would be so rough in dealing with women as they were with his female colleagues. They are idiots, the First Order, they really are. He, like the other tea towel wearing lovers, forget completely why there is this current conflict. The Palestinians, yes, the Palestinians killed grandmas, young people, teenagers and even babies at a pop concert, now known as October the 7th atrocity. Those atrocities were carried out by Palestinian civilians alongside the evilness of Hamas. Captured cell phones from the Palestinians show how the Palestinian civilians film themselves killing any Jew they happen to come across. Now, these people who support Palestine seem incapable of understanding that Hamas are Palestinian. People must realize that Hamas, with its political and legal security roles, is possible only because the Palestinian people themselves voted for them. Hamas also is a proxy force representing the Ayatollahs of Iran. I shake my head, yes, I really do shake my head in wonder and disbelief when I see any person carrying a Palestinian flag. They obviously have childish hate of the Jews and have never read a true account of the Palestinian problem or its history. I now wonder if those who support Palestine would have backed the Germans in 1945, would they have been the fools who would have tried to cross the Rhine to deliver a couple of bags of flour to the starving German population who mostly supported Hitler and that awful regime? The Arafat tea towel is a symbol of stupidity and has no credibility in trying to solve the many political problems in the area. Palestinians are a problem. Maybe this is the reason why none of the neighbouring Arab countries will take them in as refugees. They have been a problem in finding common sense since before 1947. If Israel was so bad, why is it? Yes, if Israel was such a bad, bad place, why is it that 20% of the population is Arab, who make up that basic population of Israel, and none of them have any desire to leave such a well-run, democratic country? And also, you wavers of that bloody Palestinian flag, remember, the Israelis themselves allow thousands of Palestinians to enter their country each day to find work.
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That's Grand View Laundromat, 70 Grand View, Orewa, phone number 092-188-199, that is 092-188-199. 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

0: It is now time for Listener's Corner, where we once again look at the good, the bad, and the ugly issues brought to our attention by our listeners. There are always plenty of ugly and bad issues, but please advise us also of the good happenings around our region. We wish to recognise those groups and individuals who help and assist others.
1: I believe that most people are aware there is a wind of change blowing throughout the world. A wind that is finally giving voice to the host populations of nation states where over the last 20 years enormous demographic changes have taken place, mostly without the public's consent. If anyone is adept at sensing a change in the cultural wind, it certainly is Winston Raymond Peters, the 81-year-old leader of New Zealand First. New Zealand First caters to people who remember the country the way it used to be, and the audience reflects that. Composed largely of Pākehā, Māori and Pacifica, the crowd was light on representatives from the most recent migrant groups, such as Indians, Chinese or the Filipinos. Unless you live in Auckland, you won't know how remarkable that is. Many of us in the country's biggest city feel like we might as well be living in Singapore or an Asian airport, such as the overwhelming number of migrants visible everywhere we look. Not for nothing have the two most common surnames for New Zealand babies since 2018 been Singh and Carr, both Sikh monikers. New Zealand First harks back to a far, far better and more prosperous New Zealand. They are, of course, being nationalist, being patriotic, socially conservative, and, of course, wearing that wonderful thing, common sense. New Zealand First is the only nationalist party in a sea of globalist confusion and are nationalists with a capital N. The only party that is looking to the future, protecting our country and our people and putting our interests first. The other parties are just straight-out globalists who see our country as a number on a spreadsheet to be analysed in a global political, economic and a cultural market. Super currently sits around 5% of New Zealand's GDP, which is far, far below the OECD average of other pension schemes. It is growth in our economy that needs addressing, not taking safe retirement from our senior members. New Zealand First is warning about the predatory ambitions of other parties when it comes to the Cullen Fund. The Cullen Fund is a sovereign wealth fund established by the government in 2001 to invest state money and pre-fund the rising cost of universal state pensions. That's super, for an ageing population. Now, by law, the $86 billion fund is designed to be a long-term investment. Substantial drawdowns to help pay for pensions will begin from the 2030s onwards. But Peters has already signalled there are some government members and government bodies who would like to raid the kitty before then. More and more are saying that they plan to vote New Zealand First and they have previously voted left. An associate who works at a high school reports that even lefty school teachers are leaning this way to vote their party vote to New Zealand First. With Labor's chances of success looking increasingly dim, given prospective partners such as the Greens stuck in Madville of idiots, and Tea Party Māori now a spent fractured force, New Zealand First may now present the most palatable alternative in a coalition with National and ACT. They may be viewed as balancing ballast against the perceived worst excesses of the right. National, who no longer stands while they were formed in the first place, and ACT, who is a club for the greedy I'm all right jacks. New Zealand First has always been the target for shabby politics. Willis is attacking Peters yet again because she can, It's all just too obvious. She's building a case to have a crack at Luxon when the polls do not improve for National. But Winston is not some rookie. He has been around the block more times than Willis has had hot dinners. He knows how to play this game, and right now he's playing it better than her. Another round to the old fox. Willis still has a long way to go. Politics in New Zealand today is in the same sad mess as elsewhere in the world. We're seeing a move by the voting public to once again embrace common sense, and thank goodness for that. This will be manifested by the very significant party vote cast in favour for New Zealand First and its common sense policies.
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1: Roadside drug testing is being expanded across New Zealand, with police set to have nationwide coverage by July, allowing officers to stop drivers at any time to screen for drugs. Under the system, police using new oral fluid testing devices will be able to stop any motor vehicle to screen the driver for the presence of four key drugs. The devices will screen four drugs, including THC, that's cannabis, methamphetamine, MDMA, which is ecstasy, and cocaine. Initially starting as a trial in the capital last December, Transport Minister Chris Bishop said the program has since rolled out to the central Tasman, Waikato counties, Manukau, Auckland, and Canterbury districts. As of the 19th this month, police had conducted nearly 1,500 roadside drug screening tests across five districts, resulting in 52 positive tests. Bishop said drug-impaired drivers were an absolute menace on our roads that were involved in around 30% of our road deaths. If you take drugs and drive, you're putting innocent lives at risk, and we will not tolerate it. Well, that's good, strong words, and I hope that you work. I'm just absolutely amazed how people have to have drugs to make themselves socially accepted in their eyes. What a pack of weak-willed, spineless halfwits. They have to drop a drug or a pill or something to give them the confidence, or so they can act like an idiot. Eh? What a... Goodness me. Two men submerged themselves in a swamp to hide from the police after an alleged attempt to siphon fuel from a Tauranga construction site. The two were spotted by a camera operator at a construction site on Tikatuma Drive at about 11:30 p.m. acting suspiciously around vehicles. This is in Mount Maunganui. When police arrived, the pair allegedly bolted on foot, fleeing to a nearby swamp area in an attempt to hide by submerging themselves. At the scene, officers found the vehicle had been broken into. They also found equipment used to siphon fuel. The two alleged offenders were tracked by police dog unit and found some time later they were taken into custody and treated for dog bite injuries. A 55-year-old man was charged with burglary. He was due to appear in the Tauranga District Court on Monday. The other man, a 52-year-old, was charged with two counts of burglary and was due to appear in Tauranga District Court today. He was also alleged to have stolen $12,000 worth of copper from a premises in Mount Maunganui last month. Contrary to what the stirrers will tell you, New Zealand First isn't really planning to use taxpayer money to buy back the Bank of New Zealand. The idea is a bold and bizarre one given the potential price tag of anywhere between $7 billion and $30 billion, depending on who you want to believe. Winston Peters himself couldn't say what it would cost when asked, but he doesn't need to. He's under no illusions. This is not a make or break policy for New Zealand First, and it won't be an election bottom line either. The country has been feeling the effect of cost of living crises since 2021, and for many it hasn't got any better. Actually, for most, it's got worse. New Zealand First set out to achieve over last weekend a much simpler than spending billions of dollars buying the country an expensive and potentially out of reach bank. The clue is in the name, putting New Zealand First, and reminding voters less than 6 months out from an election that the party that believes in nationalism is taking back our country and holding onto our assets. That certainly is not the plan by National, nor is it certainly of ACT. Oh goodness, we've upset a Maori. Oh, the government has upset the Maori. A Maori language advocate says that the government's move to prioritise English over Te Reo Maori in official branding sends a damaging message about the status of Te Reo in Aotearoa. Where's that? Does he mean New Zealand? And risks undermining ongoing Reo revitalisation efforts. These people, they live in a vacuum, don't they? Absolutely live in a vacuum. I can recall Canada tried this nonsense. This would have been in the late 70s, where the French Canadian wanted the French wording to be on all packaging, and it had to be bigger than the English wording. And they enforced it. There was more stuff returned from Canada by the customs because the wording wasn't quite right with the French over the English, that it became not only embarrassing, it just started to show just how stupid the French Canadian truly were. And they were. They're bloody idiots. Today they're not even much better, but they've learnt that you don't do things like that. So now we have the Maori trying this. Ooh, we've got to have Te Reo Maori, eh? To be compared with the English wording, eh? Get stuffed, you stupid idiot. Gee, they piss me off. They truly piss me off. I'm Scottish. I'm going to start insisting that we have Celtic wording over the top of Maori. Eh? How would they like that? They'd think that was stupid, wouldn't they? Just as way that I think how they want Maori wording over the top of the English, stupid. So who's stupid? They, me, or the rest of us? And here is the Sky News from London.
2: From the Sky News Centre at 10. New government guidance has been published around how equality law should be applied to single-sex spaces in England, Wales and Scotland. It confirms hospitals can lawfully provide women or men-only wards, which exclude trans patients of the opposite biological sex. It also reiterates rules around competitive sport. A Supreme Court ruling last April stated sex means biological sex. Trans woman Carly has noticed a shift in attitudes since.
3: It's vile. Some of it is vile. It leads to me being called a paedophile or mentally ill online. I don't want to be constantly in the media. I would like just to live my life quietly.
2: The Chancellor says supermarkets should pass savings on to customers from a reduction in import taxes on around 100 food products. It's temporary, as is a cut in VAT on theme park and museum tickets for the summer as part of a series of measures to ease the cost of living. Documents suggest the late Queen pressed for her son, the former Prince Andrew, to be appointed Britain's trade envoy. He held the role for a decade from 2001. America's top diplomats cautioned being overly optimistic optimistic, but stress there are some good signs a deal's in sight to end the Iran war. A ceasefire's in place, but both sides have repeatedly threatened to resume attacks. Aston Villa's players have lifted the Europa League trophy again in front of thousands of fans in Birmingham. They've been celebrating their first European trophy since 1982 after beating German side Freiburg in last night's final in Istanbul. Manager Unai Emery addressed the crowd after an open-top bus parade through the city. The Kings joined a performance of traditional folk songs on the final day of his visit to Northern Ireland with the Queen. His Majesty's seen strumming a ukulele. That's the latest. I'm Faye De Silva.
0: That was Mountainside News, where you can get the latest in local, national and international news.
1: The weather for today, and that is Friday, the 22nd of May. Cloudy periods today with easterlies. Expect 19 degrees with an overnight low of 12, and the sun will set at 19 minutes past 5. And the weather for tomorrow, that is Saturday, partly cloudy with a risk of the odd shower until early afternoon. Expect easterlies with 19 degrees and an overnight low of 12. Sunday, mostly fine, easterlies, 19 degrees with an overnight low of 11, and Monday fine with easterlies dying out from the afternoon, 18 degrees with an overnight low of 9. And the weather for today, that is Friday, cloudy periods with easterlies, 19 degrees with an overnight low of 12.

Now we have a very special shout out this morning, and this is to Cheryl and Grant Chrisanson. And a big hello to both of you, and congratulations for today. This is 55 years married. Now that's a long time, and we here on Mountainside are so very happy to share this occasion with you. So we put three records together just for this occasion. Before we play those, that we here at Mountainside FM, as well as all the listeners, they wish you a happy 55th wedding anniversary. And this call out is just for Cheryl and Grant.

0: We met at 9.
1: We met at 8.
0: I was on time.
1: No, you were late.
0: Yes. I remember it well. We dined with friends.
1: We dined alone.
0: A tenor sang.
1: A baritone.
0: Oh, yes. I remember it well. That dazzling April moon.
1: There was none that night. And the month was June.
0: That's right. That's right.
1: It warms my heart to know that you remember still the way you do.
0: Oh, yes. I remember it well. Thought of that Friday
1: Monday
0: night when we had our last rendezvous, and somehow I foolishly wondered if you might, by some chance, be thinking of it too. That carriage ride.
1: You walked me home.
0: You lost a glove.
1: I lost a comb.
0: Oh, yes. I remember it well. That brilliant sky.
1: We had some rain.
0: Those Russian songs.
1: From sunny Spain.
0: Oh, yes. I remember it well. You wore a gown of gold.
1: I was all in.
0: Am I getting old?
1: Oh, no, not you. How strong you were, how young and gay.

So especially to Cheryl and Grant, Chris Hansen, a big, big congratulations for your 55th wedding anniversary, which is today.

Jerry Leon Wallace was an American country and pop singer between 1958 and 1964. Wallace charted 9 hits on the Billboard Hot 100, including the number 8 Primrose Lane, that was later used as a theme song for the television series The Smith Family. Jerry Leon Wallace, he was born on the 15th of December 1928 in Guilford, Missouri, United States, and he died on the 5th of May 2008, aged 79 years, in Corona, California. His albums that hit the big time were Sweet Child of Sunshine, In the Misty Moonlight, and there were many, many others. He also played the guitar, but I think any of us older listeners of the hit parades of back in the, certainly in the 60s, would recognise the voice of Jerry Leon Wallace.

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The Māori Party will call for Parliament to change the country's official name to Aotearoa. The Māori Political Party petition on the issue gained more than 70,000 signatures and will be presented to Parliament's Petition Committee. The idea has some lukewarm support from across Parliament, but few MPs were willing to commit to any changes. I wish to state absolutely categorically that this radio station, that is Mountainside FM, will oppose this move to change our nation's name from New Zealand to Aotearoa. This petition is being presented by a couple of smug, over-tattooed nincompoops and would never receive any support from this broadcaster or the majority of its listeners or supporters.

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2: Police are currently searching for the family of an infant whose body was found on the side of the rural road in Marlborough on Wednesday. The road was closed off after machinery operator found the baby's body shortly before 1:30 that afternoon. Inspector Simon Fell from Marlborough Area Commander said police were working to establish what actually happened to the child. He said they're extremely concerned about the welfare of the mother and certainly her wider family of that infant. Police would like to speak with them as soon as possible to ensure they receive the support that they require at this time. Feltham said a scene examination has been completed and Wairarapa Road has since reopened to the public. An inquiry into the state of fire and emergency fire trucks has heard its troubles go deeper than thought and require a wider investigation. The Parliamentary Select Committee inquiry was triggered by MPs who were angry at getting mixed messages from fire and emergency, that's FENS, amid truck breakdowns and new fire trucks not being put on the road fast enough. Ray Deacon of the Taxpayers Union said FENS' lack of asset management had been absolutely astonishing. Failures to control expenditure, failure to efficiently construct rural fire stations, failure to effectively manage assets all suggest a major failure of governance by the Board and Department of Internal Affairs. Well, not so long ago, they were refurbishing all the main fire stations. That is where there was accommodation. That is where the firemen would sleep over, and there was kitchen facilities there, all sorts of facilities. And they spent a fortune on these updating these particular fire stations. And some of the stories I have heard about the waste of money whilst this was happening, it's just incredible. No one in a private sense spending their own money would have allowed it to happen. One instance, I think it may have been, was it the Mount Roth? I can't remember, in that area. They redid the kitchen, right? They redid the kitchen. And one fireman complained or made comment that the place for the microwave was not particularly convenient. So whoever it was from FENS in charge of this upgrading of their facilities, he immediately called the builders in and they put a whole new set of cupboards in. At what cost, I haven't got a clue. They were even taking out dishwashers and other appliances which were quite okay and replacing them with new ones. The waste and the cost was absolutely incredible, and I think this is an indication of just how poorly run and administered FENS itself truly is. A pedestrian is in a critical condition after being hit by a van north of Auckland. The police said emergency services went to Wangaparā Road and Red Beach at 9 p.m. Wednesday night. A man was taken to Auckland City Hospital. The driver of the van was uninjured. The Move On Order legislation has passed its first reading following a heated debate in Parliament. About 80 people were sat in the public gallery to watch this debate following a call to action from the Green Party. Even though the legislation has passed its hurdle, a long debate and when the Select Committee has to report back on the bill has to be extended into next week. The Summary Offences Move On Orders Amendment Bill will give police the power to issue move on orders to people who are displaying disorderly, disruptive, threatening or intimidating behaviour. They will also apply to people who are obstructing or impeding someone's entering a business, breaching the peace, begging, rough sleeping or displaying behaviour indicating an attempt to inhabit a public place. And I tell you what, I completely endorse this. One of my companies looks after a lot of the big buildings. And these buildings, every day, My staff have to go and check the outside doorways to see who's pooed in it, who's pissed in it, who's been sick in it. And we have to scrub down and sanitise those doorways every day. And guess what? It is the rough sleepers. Yes, yes, yes. Don't even argue with me. Because we've actually gone down and seen these rough sleepers actually doing that. We call the police to have them moved on. Because I am sick and tired of it. They even come into the buildings and try and sleep on our fire stairways. No, I am very pleased to see this happening. A few years ago, I had a business in K Road. Those rough sleepers were a totally different type of person. I used to give them donuts every morning, the donuts left over from the day before, and all sorts of things. I'd like them, talk to them, had a joke with them. They would come in on a cold morning, and I would often give them even a cup of coffee to warm them up. Yes, they were different, certainly different to the ones you meet up with today, that's for sure. Social housing and support services are absolutely bewildered and blindsided by changes they say will make life worse for thousands of our country's poorest tenants. The government is increasing the accommodation supplement for 111,000 low-income renters by an average of $15 a week. They'll be paid by hiking the amount 84,000 social housing tenants have to pay from 25% of their income to 30%, leaving them about $30 worse off each week. Minister said the current system was unfair because some private renters had a worse deal than social housing tenants. Finance Minister Nicholas Willis went as far as saying social housing tenants said had won the lotto, but later expressed regret for using that phrase, acknowledging many social housing tenants were in very difficult circumstances. What's wrong with politicians worldwide? I could live with this Nicola Willis, with her doing this job, but she is now making some pretty basic errors in her job as Minister of Finance. What she's done here is exactly what has happened in Britain when that stupid Starmer Labour government removed the heating allowance from the retirees, the aged heating allowance, which means people were sitting in bed freezing. But you've got to remember, it's a lot colder in Britain than it is here. And they wondered why people have absolutely turned against them in every direction. And this is what's happening with this crazy national government. Mind you, they deserve it. I think they're a pack of dipsticks at any rate. They must be. To allow their Minister of Finance, at this point of time, coming up to an election, to increase the rent for state tenants, particularly the elderly. And a lot of people don't realise, obviously this Willis doesn't realise, that the voting bloc for those of the retirement agents, there's something like 900,000 of them. Hey? There's 84,000 tenants going to be directly affected by this. 84,000. That is a huge voting block. Well, the only answer that they have, and that is, give their party vote to Winston Peters. Winston Peters is the only politician out there with any authority that really cares for the elderly and for retaining the systems and the super as it should be. So you people join me and all those other enlightened people who phone and write to me saying that they are going to be doing the same thing as I am, and that is give their party vote to New Zealand First.
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3: From the Sky News Centre at 11, new guidance confirms toilets should be used on the basis of biological sex. A code covers a range of scenarios, including competitive sport and hospital wards, following a Supreme Court ruling last year on the legal definition of a woman. Trans activists warn the advice has an exclusionary core. Boss of the Sex Matters charity, Maya Forstarter, rates it 8 out of 10.
4: It also says how transgender people's rights are protected, which means where you have a separate sex facility, it's often helpful to have a unisex option. And in most large buildings, that already exists.
3: The Chancellor's set out measures to help ease the cost of living for millions of households. Rachel Reeves has announced a cut in the rate of VAT on attractions like theme parks over the summer holidays, while import taxes are being temporarily reduced on more than 100 foods. UK net migration has fallen to its lowest level since the start of the COVID pandemic. The figures for the 12 months to December are down almost 50% compared to the previous year. Documents reveal the late Queen pressed for her son, the then Prince Andrew, to land a trade job in 2001. Ministers say there's no evidence he was vetted beforehand. Andrew Mountbatten-Windsor was arrested in February on suspicion of misconduct in public office and has denied any wrongdoing. Elsa Anderson is a former Royal Press Secretary. She says she never saw preferential treatment.
5: I saw the Queen treating her children and her grandchildren and great-grandchildren all completely equally. She was very close to all of them.
3: An independent panel's ruled Southampton head coach Tonda Eckhart authorised spying on rival teams to gain a competitive advantage. The EFL's published the written reasons for the club being kicked out of Saturday's Championship playoff final. And Partick Thistle and St Mirren have shared a 1-1 draw in the first leg of their Scottish Premiership playoff. That's the latest. I'm Daisy Steele.
1: That was Mountainside News, where you can get the latest in local, national and international news.
2: And the weather for tomorrow, that is Saturday, partly cloudy with a risk of the odd shower until early afternoon. Expect easterlies with 19 degrees and an overnight low of 12. Sunday, mostly fine. Easterlies, 19 degrees with an overnight low of 11. And Monday, fine, with easterlies dying out from the afternoon, 18 degrees with an overnight low of 9. And the weather for today, that is Friday, cloudy periods with easterlies, 19 degrees with an overnight low of 12.

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things in life that money can't buy. And there's some things that words cannot say. I guess I always knew I couldn't satisfy you if I went to

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Yes, I've gone the last mile

Yes, it always whispers to me of the days of long ago, when the settlers and the miners fought the crafty Navajo. How the cattle roamed the valley, happy people worked the land. And now everything is covered by the shifting, whispering sands. How the miner left his buckboard, went to work his claim that day, and the burros broke their halters when they thought he'd gone to stay. Wandered far in search of water onto old Sidewinder's well, and there their bones picked clean by buzzards that were circling

This is what they whispered to me on the quiet desert air of the people and the cattle and the miner lying there. If you want to learn their secret, wander through this quiet land. And I'm sure you will hear the story of the shifting, whispering sands.

If you're looking for a new sewing machine, or you've got an existing sewing machine that needs repair, where would you take it? 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Well, Samoil is a highly qualified sewing machine service agent and the stockist of spare parts for all the big name sewing machines, including the specialist knowledge of the commercial sewing machines. 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Samoil is situated at 6A Botany Road on the corner of Pakuranga Highway. 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
2: 20 people have been charged over mobile phones allegedly supplied to prisoners by prison staff were used to run drug importation and contraband trafficking operations from inside correctional facilities. Detective Inspector Colin Parmenter said that police began an investigation dubbed Operation Jasper into alleged criminal activity at the Mount Eden Corrections Facility in July last year. Initially, the probe focused on activities of sentenced and remanded prisoners. We were alleged that some of those prisoners were coordinating drug importations and drug-related transactions actually from within prison. He said, concerningly, corrections officers were identified as being involved. Several staff working in Mount Eden were allegedly involved in smuggling mobile phones, drugs, tobacco and other contraband into prison in exchange for cash. Police believe the phones were used by prisoners to continue drug importation and distribution activities from within the Mount Eden prison itself. A teenager has been arrested after allegedly performing a burnout in front of a police patrol before crashing into a newly built but unoccupied townhouse in Auckland's Hawick. Police said the incident began in Highland Park just after midnight when a police unit observed a Toyota sports car drive into Pakuranga Road from a service station. County's Manukau East Area Response Manager Senior Sergeant Peter Kevinay said that the vehicle then performed a loss of traction in front of the unit, that's the police unit, and then sped off. Police attempted to signal the vehicle to stop, but it was driven away at speeds up Angelo Avenue. Given the manner of driving and speed, it was not pursued. Police checks identified its registration plates did not match. Cavanese said that the patrol carried out inquiries in the area and located the vehicle after it crashed on Finity Avenue. It had travelled through a fence and into a ranch slider door into a newly built and unoccupied townhouse. A 17-year-old male driver was located unharmed and has been arrested. Roadside drug testing is being expanded across New Zealand, with police set to have nationwide coverage by July, allowing officers to stop drivers at any time to screen for drugs. Under the system, police using new oral fluid testing devices will be able to stop any motor vehicle to screen the driver for the presence of